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5: Hi there, Alana McIntyre here with the latest. Lions players have emerged from their hotel in Melbourne after their history-making three-peat grand final win. The Brisbane side getting onto a bus for fan day at Brunswick Street Oval after beating Frio yesterday with 4 goals in 4 minutes. Dane Zorko has spoken about when the Wharfie time bells rung.
6: It was something we wanted to try and use against them, whether or not it would work or not. That was our mindset, and it flicked over for us, which was great.
5: On seven there, Pope Leo has opened his time in Lourdes with a silent prayer at the Grotto of the Apparitions. The pontiff is expected to hold private talks with seven victims of sexual abuse in the French town. About 700,000 people attended his open-air mass in Paris yesterday. As Anthony Albanese pushes for more restrictions around artificial intelligence and senators call for an inquiry with OpenAI chiefs, Deputy Leader of the Opposition Jane Hume has told the ABC's insiders it's not the way to go.
7: AI is inevitably going to be a part of Australia's future. We want to make sure that we're part of the conversation, but certainly the way to go about that is not to threaten criminal action against US counterparts and those trusted partners that we are relying on now.
5: An advertising blitz about bird flu launches today. The new educational campaign, Bird Flu Know What to Do, is part of the federal government's $250 million response to the deadly H5 strain. Australians will also be advised on how to protect their pets.
4: Amazing Grace Early Learning, now accepting enrolment applications for 2027. 106.3, your sport now.
5: The Panthers and the Knights do battle today at Accor Stadium for a spot in the NRL Grand Final. Joey Johns has told Nine the whole of Newcastle will be watching.
8: Rugby league is more than just a game up there in Newcastle and the Hunter. It goes back generations of steelworkers and coal miners and how much they love playing rugby league, and then it's passed down in generations. And you know, you're born in Newcastle, the Hunter, you support the Knights. You can't support anyone else. You get banished out of town.
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9: Partly cloudy Sunday morning with a top of 29. A few showers expected for us after lunchtime today. 29 tomorrow and a partly cloudy Monday morning as we head into Tuesday. It's nice and sunny again.
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0: 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Adam and Donnie, the gatekeepers. 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
0: Now, you have to plead your story pretty well, so I wanted to make sure if you're entering at star1063.com.au, you are ready for the gatekeepers. Samantha, I spoke to her earlier in the week. She's pretty prepped.
3: We had to get some work done on our house, so the builders took our gate off the hinges and had put it inside our property, and then we came home one day and it wasn't there. So I called them and the builder said, no, we just put it here. And they came back and they said, we put it, it's not here. And so someone has literally stolen our gate. Like, we think it's the cars, we think it's other things in Townsville, but not even your gate is safe these days. So we've had no gate for like 16 plus years. Hence, desperation for gate. Please give us the gate.
0: Samantha, you seem pretty prepped and ready. Hopefully Adam and Donnie give you that call. Make sure you are ready. If you get a call from us here at Star, be ready to plead your case and win your way to a brand new gate thanks to Forza Fencing. 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
4: A few weeks ago, Adam said, I would love it if Jake and Donnie, you would join my band. 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

0: on Star 106.3 Sunday morning soundtrack released in 2001. That means it's 25 years old, that song today. Man, that makes me feel very old. Wonder what I was doing in 2001. What were you up to, 2001? I think that's when my family moved to Townsville. So that's how long I have been a Townsvillian. Now I just call myself a local. Christy, 1300 00 1063. How are you?
1: Well, not too bad. Pretty busy. Not long knocked off work. So how's yours?
0: So, yeah, mine's not too bad. So we're both working on a Sunday. How about I call your boss, you call mine, and maybe we'll get next weekend off. Actually, I can't. I'm off to the Oktoberfest next weekend. Make sure you come and find us. 11 o'clock broadcasting down there. We'll have all your freebies and we'll be dressed all up in our lederhosens, that's for sure. Miles Smith, Drive Safe's up next. Brand new stuff. This song only just tipping the charts. 2026. It's Will.
2: Can't wait to hear that.
0: Woody.
2: Wait for it. Wait for it. Wait for it.
0: And you.
3: But we'll play around with that.
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3: Yeah, that's it. You've done it. 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

0: Star 106.3, we are Adam and Donnie, and we hope you have had a great weekend.
1: We're going to have an awesome week this week. We're back from 6 a.m. Monday morning, and we've got Oktoberfest double passes all week. It's going down this time next Sunday. We want to see you there.
0: Also, tickets to Exhibit.
1: Oh, yeah.
0: Who's coming to the bank?
1: From Pimp My Ride.
0: Yes, he's coming to town.
1: And he also closed for my stand-up comedy once. We'll tell you about that this week.
2: He closed?
1: Yeah, he closed
2: for me. You didn't open for him?
1: No, he closed for me.
2: Okay, see us in the morning.

0: 93 Sunday morning soundtrack. How about a big round of applause for Kylie Minogue? Aussie women getting it done, performing on that grand stage last night at the AFL Grand Final. Now, me and you are off to the newsroom here at Star 106.3. Back at the playlist, it continues with Amy Winehouse. I'm laughing because I'm losing my words. And then an artist that Benson Boone would be happy to see on the Star playlist. He was once asked who he'd love to collab with.
1: Bruno Mars. I love him. I love what he does. I love his voice. I love his character.
0: Well, Benson, we've got him on the Star playlist just after Amy Winehouse and your 11 o'clock news here at Star.
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5: Hi there, Alana McIntyre here with the latest. After drinking from the cup and celebrating through the night, Lions players are meeting fans at Brunswick Street Oval. About 2,000 fans showing up to see the winners in Melbourne who defeated Fremantle at the G. Young gun Levi Ashcroft isn't there, with Ryan Lester revealing he got a bit busy last night celebrating.
6: Yeah, the rumours are true. He hadn't arrived as of 20 minutes ago, but I haven't checked lately. The young fella might have got a bit excited, so...
5: Speaking to Nine there, Pope Leo is in Lourdes today where he's meeting victims of sexual abuse. The Pope has praised young people in France for the enthusiasm, energy and commitment they're bringing to the Catholic Church during a massive open-air mass in Paris. About 700,000 people gathered. Donald Trump has rejected a deal with Tehran to reopen the Strait of Hormuz. The US president says it's because Iran is losing.
7: But we're winning tremendously. We have total control of the Hormuz Strait. Massive amounts of oil are coming out of the Hormuz Strait.
5: The federal government's educational bird flu campaign is launching today. Bird flu Know What to Do is part of the federal government's $250 million response to the deadly H5 strain. The plan is to educate Australians on the signs of bird flu and show them how to protect their pets and birds. American research shows almost 3 in 10 of Gen Z have not had sex in the past 3 months, and experts believe a hike is coming when the Reserve Bank meets this week.
0: Amazing Grace Early Learning, now accepting enrolment applications for 2027. 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
5: Ivan Cleary insists Nathan is ready to go for that preliminary final against the Knights today. The winner of today's game at a core will go into the grand final next week against the Roosters. Meantime, the Chooks are into the grand final in the AFLW as well. Isabel Kelly says it's very special to make it right to the end.
8: But I think something that I've loved about our team this year is we've gone game to game, and we didn't even speak about the grand final this week. There was no chat about it. We didn't even know, you know, what was going to be happening if we won the game.
0: Joyce Main Townsville, your home of the latest in computer and mobile technology. The choice is Joyce.
9: Partly cloudy Sunday morning with a top of 29. A few showers expected for us after lunchtime today. 29 tomorrow and a partly cloudy Monday morning as we head into Tuesday. It's nice and sunny again.
10: Weekend forecast. Who really cares? It's another weekend in paradise and more music on Star 1.

Lefty, Boston on Star 106.3. The lady just stepping off the iHeart Radio Music Festival that happened over in Las Vegas. A voice. Oh, it's incredible. We actually sent someone over to the iHeart Radio Music Festival a couple of months ago. We were doing a massive competition. Must remind myself to check in with them.

0: see how much fun they had because the festival has now commenced. On the Star Playlist, we continue here with One Republic, Bruce Springsteen, and Taylor Swift, of course, not the brand new one, but it is still Fate of Ophelia.
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2: A few weeks ago, Adam said, I would love it if Jake and Donnie, you would join my band. 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
0: Our tomorrow's delivery is off to Circup Arts. They are a circus acrobatic school here in town. So I guess you could call it a school. You can send your kids there for school holidays. They got a fair bit on for that as well. And tomorrow, well, they are the lucky winners of our Banjos morning tea. Adam and Donnie will pop out there tomorrow. They're no strangers to that venue. I've seen them both bounce on a trampoline while they've been there. I wonder what they'll get up to tomorrow. A massive congrats to Circup Arts. And if you want us to give you a Monday morning pick-me-up, make sure you register star1063.com.au. Our Workplace of the Week is back, and you could score you and your team some yummy banjos to kickstart your Monday morning. We're kickstarting the playlist, or we're continuing it, really. Alex Warren and Tate McRae both up separately, but on their way.
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0: Star 106.3, we are Adam and Donnie, and we hope you have had a great weekend.
1: And we're going to have an awesome week this week. We're back from 6 a.m. Monday morning, and we've got Oktoberfest double passes all week. It's going down this time next Sunday. We want to see you there.
0: Also, tickets to Exhibit.
1: Oh, yeah.
0: Who's coming to the bank?
1: From Pimp My Ride.
0: Yes, he's coming to town.
1: And he also closed for my stand-up comedy once. We'll tell you about that this week.
0: He closed?
1: Yeah, he closed
0: You
1: for
0: didn't
1: me.
0: Open for
1: no,
0: him?
1: No, he closed for
0: okay.
1: me.
0: Okay, see us in the morning, Adam and Donnie.

0: Sunday morning soundtrack is over for today. Now, next week, it's going to listen and sound a little bit different. We'll be live at Oktoberfest from 11 a.m. all the way through till 2, but the party commences down there at 12 o'clock. Make sure you are there having fun all the way through to the evening, and we will watch the NRL Grand Final live on the big screen while we are at Townsville Brewery celebrating all things Germany. And for me, that means pretzels and bratwurst. So I'm very much looking forward to a salty treat. I'll see you tomorrow afternoon back for your Arvo show with all your prizes. Adam and Donnie have exhibit live at the bank passes. We've got some Oktoberfest passes, of course, so you can come and join us. More movie passes. It's school holidays. We've got everything. We're throwing it out to you. Enjoy the rest of your Sunday. I will chat with you tomorrow.
1: Emails later. Meetings can wait. It's your lunch break. Own it.
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6: Hi there, Alana McIntyre here with the latest. Lions players are out and about in Melbourne speaking to proud fans at Brunswick Street Oval today after winning a third AFL Grand Final in a row. The players partied through the night drinking from the cup, and coach Chris Fagan was seen dancing on shoulders to run DMC at a bar in Melbourne. After beating Fremantle yesterday with 4 goals in 4 minutes, Dane Zorko was told Seven they used Wharfy time to their advantage.
7: It was something we wanted to try and use against them. Whether or not it would work or not, that was our mindset, and it flicked over for us, which was great.
6: The Pope has stopped along the Champs-Élysées to bless babies and young people in Paris. About 700,000 people attended his open-air mass there. Pope Leo is in Lourdes now, where he's expected to hold private talks with seven victims of sexual abuse. The new educational campaign Bird Flu Know What to Do launches today. It's part of the federal government's $250 million response to the deadly H5 strain. Australians are also being advised on how to protect their pets. If you've noticed large moths around and thought that's a bit strange, you aren't alone. Bogong moths have been swarming properties across New South Wales. And rapper Nicki Minaj has slammed the Democrats, the artist telling Fox News the American Party is getting

0: too involved in the entertainment industry.
1: I think the Democrats have gotten way too caught up in pop culture, for lack of a better term. I think that they've allowed their relationships with artists cause them to act like children.
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3: Today, the Panthers will fight the Knights at a call for a spot in next week's grand final against the Chooks. Joey Johns has told Nine the Newcastle side is going in confident.
4: These games aren't played on paper or reputation, and I'm sure the Knights boys respect them, but I don't think they fear them at the moment.
3: And the Roosters women have booked their third spot in a grand final in a row, the Chooks beating the Raiders last night in the NRLW 20-10.
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5: Top temp of 29 for our Sunday. A possible shower still expected for us later this afternoon as we head to 18 tonight. And a Monday, a partly cloudy day with 29 on the radar. Sun's coming back out. That rain's heading off as we head into Tuesday with a mostly sunny day and a top of 29. You can feel
6: it. The weekend vibes are on. 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
7: I never met you, but I wanted to invite you to the party. And you walked in with those green eyes.

0: Dubbo on Star, still riding the wave of yesterday's grand final.
1: Logan Morris has come alive. They've kicked the last four goals of the game to come from 17 points down to now be in front by 7 points. Look at the excitement with Fagan. Incredible. Once again, the almighty Brisbane of Premiers. And Chris Fagan's men join Lethal Lees at three pieces. They've won. They've won it.
0: Come on. We are the pride of Brisbane Town. Putting our hands together, please. Three-peat under Chris Fagan. An unreal game. An absolutely unreal grand final. It was so close. The last 90 seconds. I can't even. Brizzy Lions taking down the Dockers. 96-89. I'm still riding this one and will be for the foreseeable future, I'm afraid. Stick around. It is Corey with you, the Sabo on Star.
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3: This is what we're doing right now. Judge Jake. 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
5: 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My sister-in-law is the 11th, technically, the 11th, so my brother-in-law's girlfriend.
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0: Drink some margaritas, watch me on blue lights. 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Are you with me? Are you with me?
1: Corey hanging out with you for a Sunday afternoon. Fresh music, it is on the way. I'm sure a couple of sore heads out there after yesterday's grand final. Unfortunately, the bass in this one is not going to help. This song was actually originally made by AI. Hugel is a French DJ. He has remade it alongside Ultra Natae. We all know her. It is a great song. She teamed up with Hugel. We're moving to the sun. You're going to hear it in minutes here on Star.
2: It's Will.
3: Can't wait to hear that.
2: Woody.
3: Wait for it. Wait for it. Wait for it.
2: And you.
3: But we'll play around with that.
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4: 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Or something like that.
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3: Don't write checks your body doesn't bounce.
4: Your body can't cash.
3: Yeah, that's it. You've done it. 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Yeah. We shouldn't do that.
4: Yeah.
3: Because we did that.
4: We did that.
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0: Star 106.3. We are Adam and Donnie, and we hope you have had a great weekend.
1: We're going to have an awesome week this week. We're back from 6 a.m. Monday morning, and we've got Oktoberfest double passes all week. It's going down this time next Sunday. We want to see you there.
0: Also, tickets to Exhibit.
1: Oh yeah,
0: who's coming to the bank
1: from Pimp My Ride?
0: Yes, he's coming to town,
1: and he also closed for my stand-up comedy once. We'll tell you about that this week.
0: He closed.
1: Yeah, he closed.
0: You
1: for
0: didn't
1: me.
0: Open for
1: no,
0: him.
1: He closed for
0: okay.
1: me.
0: Okay, see us in the morning, Adam and.

0: music this afternoon. It all continues after one. As we head to 1999, Fiver on the way, 98 with Smash Mouth. And in the here and now, 2026, it is fresh music from Alex Warren. It's all on the way after your latest news, sport and weather here on Star.
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9: I'm John Fabris. Iran and the US are in a standoff as President Trump declines a highly conditional offer to reopen the Strait of Hormuz. US Ambassador to the UN Mike Waltz telling Fox the president stands firm.
10: A terrorist organization in the IRGC has control of a government with an eye on getting a nuclear weapon, and President Trump is not going to allow that to happen.
9: Our federal agriculture ministers launched an educational H5 bird

0: you, baby.
1: 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It is Corey hanging out with you, the Savo on Star. 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
5: A few weeks ago, Adam said, I would love it if Jake and Donnie, you would join my band. 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

Star, pressing play on to Fresh Becky Hill and Sunny Federa in minutes. He is an Aussie producer. She broke out on The Voice UK, definitely one of the most successful people to come out of the show. If the name isn't familiar, you'll definitely know her vocals. Team up with some of the biggest names in the music industry. David Guetta, Medusa as well.

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0: Star 106.3, we are Adam and Donnie, and we hope you have had a great weekend.
1: We're going to have an awesome week this week. We're back from 6 a.m. Monday morning, and we've got Oktoberfest double passes all week. It's going down this time next Sunday. We want to see you there.
0: Also, tickets to Exhibit.
1: Oh, yeah.
0: Who's coming to the bank?
1: From Pimp My Ride.
0: Yes, he's coming to town.
1: And he also closed for my stand-up comedy once. We'll tell you about that this week.
0: He closed?
1: Yeah, he closed
0: for me. You didn't open for him?
1: No, he closed for me.
0: Okay, see us in the morning. Adam and Donnie. We were good.

0: Not long before 2, it is Corey hanging out with you on Star. More of the best music continues in the next hour. Throwing it old school with the Scissor Sisters and Bruno Mars. Fresh music from the guy. I love you. You're going to hear it just after 2. Your news is next here on Star.
1: Imagine this. It's Monday morning. Nobody wants to be there. The coffee machine's broken. Someone's already hit reply all. Then suddenly, Adam and Donnie walk through your front door, loaded up with Banjo's bakery goodies.
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3: 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America's president's refusal of Iran's conditions-laden offer to reopen the Strait of Hormuz sees status quo in the conflict. Meantime, retired Major General Randy Manner tells CNN President Trump's threat to annihilate Iran isn't feasible.
5: The United States is the weakest we have been since at least 9/11. We have a tremendous diminishing of our offensive and defensive capabilities in terms of missiles.
3: And all of Thailand's capital, Bangkok's been declared a disaster zone from flooding. This local telling DW News it feels unprecedented.
6: I feel like in all the years I've lived here, I've never seen anything like this. Rain's falling continuously for days.
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7: Nathan Cleary will push through a foot injury in Penrith and our old prelim against Newcastle. Panthers coach Ivan Cleary admitting his star halfback won't be 100%.
8: He's obviously carrying an injury. There wouldn't be many players out there at the moment for any team that aren't. So it's just that time of year, but we're super confident that all our players are ready to play.
7: The Titans are facing NRLW reigning premiers, the Broncos, for a spot in the decider. The Roosters advancing last night with a 20-10 win over the Raiders. Brisbane celebrating a famous AFL Premiership three-peat following a stunning grand final comeback. The Lions booting the last four goals to overturn a 17-point deficit and upset Fremantle 96-89 at the MCG. Defender Ryan Lester has told Nine this flag feels extra special.
9: You even look back to last week, our prelim, like the way that went, and obviously at the moment it's all pretty raw and it's all sort of hard to fathom a little bit, but once we look back on it, yeah, I'd say this year's as magical as any of the years.
7: And the Wallaroos notching a 30-10 win over Scotland in their women's rugby test. That's sport. I'm Harrison Preeve.
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10: Top temp of 29 for our Sunday. A possible shower still expected for us later this afternoon as we head to 18 tonight. And a Monday, a partly cloudy day with 29 on the radar. Sun's coming back out. That rain's heading off as we head into Tuesday with a mostly sunny day and a top of 29.

0: It is Corey hanging out with you on a Sunday afternoon. Hope you're enjoying your weekend, guys. It has been a big week in the entertainment industry. Taylor Lautner, if you missed that, him and his partner both have the same name. They have welcomed their first child.
1: Taylor Lautner and Taylor Lautner are officially parents.
2: It's unbelievable. The biggest thing I would tell myself is to soak up each and every moment.
1: The Twilight star and his same-named wife, who goes by Tay for short, just welcomed their first child. The couple, who tied the knot back in 2022, announced their little bun in the oven in March, asking the question, what's better than two Taylor Lautners?
0: Yes, they teased a little earlier this year on the Instagram when they did the pregnancy announcement. They would be calling their newborn Taylor Lautner as well. Well, I can confirm the child has been named Lennon. Taylor Lautner, a little baby girl. She was born on the 16th of September, so they've still been able to creep Taylor Lautner in there. It is Corey with you, the Savo on Star.
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4: A few weeks ago, Adam said, I would love it if Jake and Donnie, you would join my band. 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
2: Wait for it. Wait for it. 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
1: And you.
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3: 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Or something like that.
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3: Your body can't cash.
2: Yeah, that's it. 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
1: We're going to have an awesome week this week. We're back from 6 a.m. Monday morning, and we've got Oktoberfest. Double passes all week. It's going down this time next Sunday. We want to see you there.
0: Also, tickets to Exhibit.
1: Oh, yeah.
0: Who's coming to the bank?
1: From Pimp My Ride.
0: Yes, he's coming to town.
1: And he also closed for my stand-up comedy once. We'll tell you about that this week.
0: He closed?
1: Yeah, he closed
0: you
1: for me.
0: You didn't open for him?
1: No, he closed for me.
0: Okay, see us in the morning. Adam and Donnie.

You're on Star. It is Corey hanging out with you, pressing play on more of the best music in minutes. Niles Barkley, we are throwing it old school. Let's have a little geese from 2006, guys. 20 years ago. How is this song 20 years?

0: up at Oak Creech. It's on the playlist. Really just throwing it old school next hour. Jack Johnson. She just wanders around. With Taylor from 2004. It's really just putting into perspective how quick time is going. They're on the way. After 3 and Star. Turn
1: down for what? Volume up. Mood up. Lunch leveled up.
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6: I'm John Fabris, H5 Bird Flu Information. 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Agriculture Minister Julie Collins explaining the Commonwealth's committing millions to the fight.
7: We've been working very closely with states and territories to vaccinate almost 10,000 native birds across the country against the H5 bird flu.
6: Iran's conditions to stop hostilities in the Strait of Hormuz are considered too much for any new US deal. Ambassador to the UN Mike Waltz telling Fox Iran immediately violated their peace memorandum of understanding.
8: It's notable that 146 countries, a UN record, condemned Iran for its attacks on civilian shipping.
6: And 300 mils of rain in 48 hours has left Thai capital Bangkok an official flood disaster zone. This man telling DW News communication was poor.
9: The warning this time was quite limited. The only real alert came in the morning through a phone notification. Before that, I didn't know enough to consider relocating.
0: Amazing Grace Early Learning, now accepting enrollment applications for 2027. 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
10: Newcastle is gearing up for its blockbuster battle with Penrith for a spot in the NRL Grand Final. Knights legend Mark Hughes won premierships in 97 and 01, telling Nine he's seen a steely determination in the squad since round one.
11: I was lucky enough to go to Las Vegas and be around the team for 10 days, and I was just taken back at the coaching group. I really think that week in Vegas set their season up. The team was so connected, they were so happy, and they just haven't looked back.
10: Brisbane Broncos have punched their ticket to the NRLW decider, downing the Titans 20-8. And Will Ashcroft reveals a snub from this year's All-Australian squad fueled his ferocious fourth quarter in Brisbane's seven-point comeback win over Fremantle. The star midfielder racking up 12 disposals, 4 clearances and 3 centre clearances to propel the Lions to a premiership three-peat.
12: Yeah, it was probably something that was sitting in the back of my mind a little bit. Pissed off I didn't make that team a little bit. So, yeah, I'll just use that as a little bit of fuel. But yeah, you don't need too much when you're going for a three-peat. Everything comes with that. You don't need too much extra motivation.
10: On Fox Sports, and that's sport, I'm Harrison Preeve.
0: Joyce Mayne Townsville, your home of the latest in computer and mobile technology. The choice is Joyce.
13: Top temp of 29 for our Sunday. A possible shower still expected for us later this afternoon as we head to 18 tonight. And a Monday, a partly cloudy day with 29 on the radar. Sun's coming back out. That rain's heading off as we head into Tuesday with a mostly sunny day and a top of 29.
14: Did someone say weekend?
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14: Townsville and North Queensland's best music variety all weekend long.

0: That is fresh music from Teddy Swims. It is Corey with you, the Sarvo on Star. Robin Schultz, Oliver Tree on the way. You're after some Sunday afternoon streaming. Shall I suggest this awful show? It's only on YouTube now because I don't think any company would want to host it. It is called Fat Family.
1: Here in the Peak District and about to meet two right massive fatty siblings who are at the peak of their porkiness.
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1: She's actually trapped in a body of lard. Kaylee really is on the slippery slope to becoming a massive fatty.
0: This is a show that would only come out of the UK 20 years ago, of course. When people are okay, Fat Families, you can watch it on YouTube. It's just, what is going on? My goodness. Stick around. Robin Schultz plays next.
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0: do. Cheers, Hazza. It is Corina Sarvo on Star. Harry Styles, Becky Hill, she is on the way.
1: My heart goes.
0: Having a bit of a rough time when she played Transmit Festival over in the UK. She jumped on stage. It was a bit of a surprise set and said she would be playing only new music. Take a listen to how that went down.
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0: 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I've seen her live. I saw her live in Dublin a couple of years ago. 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She is on the way in minutes.
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0: Star 106.3, we are Adam and Donnie, and we hope you have had a great weekend.
1: We're going to have an awesome week this week. We're back from 6 a.m. Monday morning, and we've got Oktoberfest. Double passes all week. It's going down this time next Sunday. We want to see you there.
0: Also, tickets to Exhibit.
1: Oh, yeah.
0: Who's coming to the bank?
1: From Pimp My Ride.
0: Yes, he's coming to town.
1: And he also closed for my stand-up comedy once. We'll tell you about that this week.
0: He closed?
1: Yeah, he closed
0: You didn't open for him?
1: No, he closed for me.
0: Okay, see us in the morning. Adam and Donnie.

0: It's all on the way. I'm bouncing. I'm done and dusted for a Sunday arvo. I will catch you back here next Sunday from 12. Enjoy.
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10: I'm John Fabris, America's president, standing his ground on refusing Iran's demands in an exchange for their allowing clear passage through the Strait of Hormuz and ease the global fuel dilemma. Donald Trump effectively claims Iran's going broke.
11: They're dying because they have no money coming in, because they get their money from the Hormuz Strait, so they outsmarted themselves.
10: Our federal agriculture ministers updated Australia's H5 bird flu stats, where there have been 51,000 calls to the emergency animal disease hotline. Julie Collins also kicking off a media information campaign.
12: Encourages Australians to take simple steps to know what to do if they encounter a suspected bird flu event.
10: And it's Alaska's Fat Bear Week, where the public votes in the chunkiest winner during the gorging of salmon season. Ranger Troy Hunt telling 7 Aussies are hooked on the televised stream.
13: My joke the other day to my team was, well, since everything in Australia already wants to kill you, you guys are looking for something else deadly to pay attention.
1: Amazing Grace Early Learning. 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
14: Penrith has made a late change as it kicks off its NRL prelim against Newcastle at Accor Stadium. Nathan Cleary has been shifted to the bench with the halfback battling a foot injury. But Panthers co-captain Isaiah Yeo insists it's all systems go.
15: Obviously a little bit of a test there for Nate just to make sure he's right, which he obviously is because he's playing today. Him starting from the bench just because that's how I've trained for the last 2 weeks. Obviously he hasn't been able to be out there on the paddock, and it's just a wonderful opportunity for Jack Cogger and Jack Cold there to sort of show what they've done for the last couple of weeks. Not just then, but what they've done throughout the whole season.
14: On Nine, the Lions have celebrated with fans at Brunswick Street Oval today after completing an AFL Premiership three-peat. The squad partying through the night in Melbourne following its stunning fourth quarter blitz to beat Frio. And Oscar Piastri's late lock-up has cost him a shot at the podium in F1's Azerbaijan Grand Prix, the Aussie crossing the line in 14th.
16: Just disappointed, obviously. I think the first stint and the first half of the race was very encouraging. And then, yeah, obviously from there on, it kind of unravelled.
14: That's Born, I'm Harrison Preve.
1: From laptops to desktops, Joyce Main Computers powers modern tech.
17: Top temp of 29 for our Sunday. A possible shower still expected for us later this afternoon as we head to 18 tonight. And a Monday, a partly cloudy day with 29 on the radar. Sun's coming back out. That rain's heading off as we head into Tuesday with a mostly sunny day and a top of 29. Get up, get up,
3: get up. Round two of Adam and Donny, because someone thought this was a good idea.
1: This is Adam and Donny, reheated on Star 106.3.
18: Adam and Donny, Star 106.3. Hope you are having a wonderful weekend. What a big Friday we've had here in Townsville. Donny, did you go to the soccer game?
19: I did not go to the soccer game because I did not get tickets to the soccer game.
18: You'll find out why this hour, actually.
19: Yeah, I'm currently in Brisbane, though, when you're hearing this, so my feet are up somewhere. Feet are up somewhere. I'll see you on Monday.
18: You generally don't put them up, though.
19: I'd have to assume that the Socceroos won. I'd have to assume that.
18: Congrats to the Socceroos.
19: I'd have to assume that.
18: Congrats to them. Well done. A game well played. Brazil fought hard to the very end, though.
19: Oh, yeah, of course. A valiant effort. now, these are our highlights of the week. And this week, quite a bit happened, actually.
18: Yeah, well, we played a gig, right? We came back and told everyone about it. Matty Bowen's Yeehaw Boys.
19: Yeah.
18: You're going to hear all about that. You're going to hear some clips of it if that's something you want to hear.
19: This time last week, we were being ascended into pop immortality. So you'll hear our beautiful, beautiful voices. Go check out the video on our socials as well. Also, talking about Brazil versus Australia, you spent your time in the Brazil fan section after winning an incredible penalty shootout against me.
18: You happy to admit?
19: Incredible as in, like, incredibly, I can't believe it happened. Not like, you know how sometimes people use the word awesome for bad things? Like an awesome force, but they're talking about awful people.
18: It's possible.
19: You know what I mean?
18: Awful people. I think the problem is you underestimated how good I would be at booting a soccer ball.
19: Listen.
18: Did you underestimate
19: it?
18: It
19: was like fire off the foot. I will say that. I didn't even see one of them.
18: Oh,
19: and I've got four eyes.
18: God, I've got a good boot on me.
19: But that all happened because Jake, as you'll hear up next, absolutely stuffed up. Our promotions manager was meant to buy us three tickets.
18: Yep.
19: Ended up only being one spare. So there was a series of challenges. That we that's a direct quote.
18: Yeah, it is. You're going to hear that direct quote very shortly. Adam and Donny, Star 106.3. You have a good weekend, Micah.

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0: Couldn't catch Adam and Donny this week? Good news. We kept the leftovers warm. This is Adam and Donny, reheated on Star 106.3.
1: And our boy Jakey is in the studio, our promotions manager. G'day, Jake.
2: Good morning.
1: Now, I'm a bit confused as to why Jake's here, because from what I understand, the situation was, and this isn't even like an on-air promotion.
2: No.
1: So this was, the three of us were going to the soccer.
2: Yes.
1: On Friday.
2: Yes.
1: You said, hey, boys, I'll buy the tickets when they go on sale.
2: It was up to me. Yep.
1: We both sent you money, so what's the issue?
2: The issue is that I was so excited. I was like, it's me, Adam and Donny.
1: Yep.
2: So I went on there and got two tickets for, you know, you guys, and then went to the cart and purchased and realised I only got two tickets.
3: Two for the three of us.
2: Yeah, I just thought, you know, it doesn't matter. I got two tickets, I messed up.
3: You made the mistake, so me and Donny will go and...
2: No. I got the tickets, so it's only... And there's no more tickets I can buy.
1: We both transferred you for the tickets.
2: So who wants the money back out of you guys?
1: No, hold on. No.
3: Oh, I want to go. I want to go to the Socceroos.
1: I want to go to the Socceroos.
2: No, I want to go because I've bought the tickets.
1: Well, you technically... I'd say that you're more of a ticket broker in this situation. You've bought tickets for Adam and I is what I'd say has happened.
2: Yeah. I mean, I can buy more tickets, but I won't be sitting next to you guys.
1: Yeah, so that's the problem.
3: Yep, sit by yourself.
2: No! So who's coming with me, Adam or Donny?
3: I'll go.
1: No.
3: Do you want me to go ahead?
1: Hold on. That's not fair. No, I want to go as well.
3: Shotgun.
1: Well, you don't even like soccer, Adam.
3: Well, I don't mind it.
2: It's Brazil and Australia.
3: When it's in town or the World Cup's on, I get right involved.
1: Yeah? What's your favourite thing about the Socceroos?
3: Wow, it's so hard to pick a favourite, but I'll tell you what. Remember that goal?
1: You don't want to take him. He doesn't even like the Socceroos. Take me.
2: Why do you want to go?
1: Because I actually like... So I got a signed Arsenal jersey at my house. Like
3: That's Arsenal, mate. They're not playing.
2: Yeah, they're not playing.
3: You go support England.
1: I know they're not playing, but I play indoor soccer. Like, I'm clearly the soccer fan of the show. I played in the Jenborough Memorial Cup, like, 5 weeks ago. I played at a soccer tournament.
2: I was thinking we'd do a series of challenges, maybe.
3: A series of challenges, really? Like, what do you have in mind?
2: I don't know. Well, what's some things that Australians love doing at the soccer game?
1: Well,
3: you got to have a pie.
2: Eating a pie?
3: A pie at a sport game?
1: Yeah, so you want us to eat a pie?
3: I can do that.
2: I have an idea. The fastest person to eat a pie.
1: No, that's only one thing. Like, okay. And I'm not very hungry right now.
2: What about a soccer game between you guys?
1: A 1v1 soccer.
2: Penalty shootout?
3: Penalty. I reckon I could take him on in a penalty shootout.
1: Yeah, but I think, okay, but these are just both physical things that actually have nothing to do with it. There should be some kind of soccer quiz as well if you're going to do it. I'll do it for the show, even though you technically owe me $80. I'll do it for the show just to prove once and for all that Adam doesn't know anything about soccer.
3: If we do a soccer quiz, you make it fair, Jake.
1: How could it be?
3: You make it fair.
1: How could it be unfair?
2: What is the size of a soccer ball?
1: That's a stupid question.
3: Do you know?
2: How many teams are on a soccer? No, how many people?
3: How many teams are on a soccer?
2: I mean, how many people? What a soccer team.
3: I think we win, Donnie. You and I should go. He's just lost.
1: All right, how about this? What's the time? Can you come back at 8:10?
2: Yeah.
1: After we do the $1,000 minute, we'll do a soccer quiz.
2: Two quizzes back to back.
1: No, that would yes, get out of here. You come back at 8:10, we'll do a soccer quiz. Yep. And try and lead with something better than how many players are on a soccer.
0: The best bits, the weird bits, and the bits we probably shouldn't play again. It's Adam and Donny Reheated on Star 106.3.
4: It's Will.
3: Can't wait to hear that.
4: Woody.
3: Wait for it.
4: And you.
1: Well, we'll play around with that.
3: We'll work on that in the background.
1: Yeah.
4: This is Will.
5: Don't make bets. What was it? Don't write checks your body can't handle. Or something like that.
4: And this is Woody.
3: Don't write checks your body doesn't bounce.
5: Your body can't cash.
3: Yeah, that's it. You've done it. We shouldn't. Yeah, we shouldn't do that.
5: Yeah.
3: Because we did that.
5: We did that.
4: Catch up on the free iHeart app because one dose of Will and Woody is never enough.
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0: 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Absolutely not. Entertaining? Weirdly, yes. Adam and Donnie, reheated on Star 106.3.

0: Just scraped the show together. And we mean just. 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
1: Our promo manager Jake is in the room as well because Jake, you purchased two tickets to the soccer tonight, but there's three of us.
2: Yeah.
1: That's our issue.
2: There's only one spare ticket in the whole office, and we were challenging each other all week. We could not be split, and it came down to a penalty shootout yesterday afternoon at Wildcats Indoor Sports out in Kerwin, a place I've won a championship, actually.
3: Really?
2: And Adam doesn't win many things at with his indoor cricket.
3: Wow, sometimes we win, though.
2: And so it was going to be a best of three penalty shootout for the Socceroos versus Brazil tickets. This is a monumental moment in this city. The world stage has really come to our doorstep. And I do have the results. There's a video on our socials right now.
1: Which I can't stop watching, can I just say?
2: This is how it went yesterday. So it was the best out of three kicks. I was up first. I stepped up to the plate. I was feeling pretty good. But Adam saved my first shot. It was a miss. Adam then stepped up to the plate and he got his first goal. 1-0 to Adam.
3: Wow.
4: You smashed it.
3: Wow.
2: I then let my mental really go. I knew it was a fight back from here. I stepped up to the plate. I scored an easy goal.
4: Look at you go.
2: Adam stepped up to the plate from a position of power and he scored yet another goal.
4: Man, you're good.
3: What are we on, 2-1 here?
2: Which meant that it came down to my kick to keep myself in the game. For my third kick, I stepped up to the plate and I slotted it to a goal. Which meant with the last kick of the game, it all came down to this. Unless I was able to save it and we'd go to a sudden death shootout. And Adam stepped up. He walked towards the ball. He was wearing jeans at the Wildcats Indoor Sports Arena. I can't stress it enough. A long sleeve shirt and jeans. He looked me in the eye. He took me for the man I was. And he put it straight past me, winning the soccer
3: room. Man, you're good.
5: Going to the soccer room.
3: Adam. You're going to the game with me.
1: How does it feel, Donnie? You were beaten by a man in pants, a man who hasn't played soccer in 20 years. You played like 2 weeks ago.
2: I've never been more disappointed. I've done a lot of disappointing things athletically on this show. Yesterday, I struggled to get to sleep because of how embarrassed I was that I lost
1: what
2: that.
1: What that means against Adam. I got every single goal that I tried to get. That's what that means. That's a hat trick, ladies and gentlemen.
2: And he saved one as well. He saved the only goal on the day as well. So Jake has
3: here's
2: your envelope.
3: There you go.
2: There you go.
3: Go to the soccer room. Let's have a look. Tonight.
5: I don't want to rub him in Donnie's face.
2: Open it up.
5: I'm going to open it up and put it, just so you can have a look at the ticket.
2: Yeah, no, we can hear it, mate. Open it up. Well, I don't even know why they're in an envelope.
3: What do you mean?
2: Okay, so what are they? Is this like, is there something going on here?
1: Jake, this is for the Brazil fan section.
3: Yes. Me and you are hanging out in the Brazil fan zone tonight.
2: Wait, what?
1: Wait, so, hang on. So if we're, do we have to support Brazil?
2: Wait, no, this
1: Brazil
2: is
1: Brazil fan zone, yes. It says on the ticket.
3: Those are the tickets. Me and you are sitting with the Brazils tonight.
2: With the. Wait, but Adam supports Australia.
3: I don't go for Australia.
1: Am I allowed to support Australia in the Brazil fan
3: zone? No. We're going to support the Brazils tonight. Me and you, one big party, let's go.
2: Okay. So the tickets all week were in the Brazilian fan section.
3: We are not going for Australia tonight. I do not. Look, I don't support Australia. I'm from New Zealand.
2: Wow.
3: Do
1: you want the ticket?
2: No, ads are all yours, mate. I'm sure that'll be a great time.
5: It's gonna
2: you
5: be
2: like
5: fun.
2: A boogie,
3: we're
2: going to
3: have a party.
5: I like to boogie, but I do support Australia.
3: Yeah. No, you're not tonight.
2: Tonight you're a big, bad Brazilian.
3: Let's go Brazil tonight.
2: You two should get Brazilians in before the game.
1: Are you serious, Jake? Or is this a prank?
3: This is not a prank. Me and you are hanging out with the Brazilians.
2: Oh, boys,
3: tonight.
2: I can't wait to see the socials. Yeah. Oh, that'll be good gear. Right. Adam Davison in the Brazil fan section.
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0: 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Is everything reheated and questionably preserved? Adam and Donnie, reheated on Star 106.3.

0: Missed Adam and Donny? That's on you. Reheated Adam and Donny? That's on us. Star 106.3.
1: Adam and Donny, are we dating?
2: Yeah, we've been doing this for the last few weeks, and today it is Ben's turn. He's 31 years old. He is a chippy, and he's going to be trying to see if Chloe, 29, who is a waitress, is still interested in dating him. We just heard him talking a million miles an hour. Basically, someone's been untagged on Instagram, and we're having a bit of a discussion about whether what that means. So we thought we'll bring Chloe in just to settle this once and for all. Good morning, Chloe.
3: Morning. How's it going?
4: Hi, babe. How are you?
2: Babe, strong off the rip there. So, Chloe, we're going to leave this in the hands of Ben for the most part, but you guys were dating for about 2 months, and then he took 2 months off and he went down to Toowoomba. In that time, were vibes still high as far as you were concerned as a potential relationship?
3: Yeah, was it not?
2: Okay, and that, well, just the big question is about this photo over the weekend. He thought he was hard launching you, and as it turns out, you've untagged yourself on the photo?
3: Did he show you the photo?
5: No, we haven't seen it.
2: We haven't seen the photo, no. Ben,
3: yeah.
2: You there?
4: Yeah, every photo of you looks a million bucks. I tell you this every day.
3: No, that photo was the worst photo anyone could have ever posted.
5: What was wrong with it?
3: One, the lighting was so bad. I think I looked about 40 years old. Why would you call a radio station?
2: So wait, so this is 100% not about this being a hard launch. This is strictly actually what you said. You didn't think you looked good in the photo.
3: I don't know what he's hard launching. He hasn't even asked him to be his girlfriend. Like, what?
2: Well then, Ben, why don't you ask, instead of just posting a photo on Instagram and tagging her in it, why don't you ask the question?
5: Maybe, ask her right now.
2: Maybe you do need to say, hey, I'm really into you. We've known each other for ages. Let's like, it's been 4 months now. Why don't you pop the cue?
4: I thought when you've got feelings like this, just the photos come out and you don't really stop and ask.
2: What? No. Not ask permission to post the photo. Ask her to be your girlfriend, Ben.
4: I'm working up to it.
2: Chloe, would you be his girlfriend if he asked you?
3: I thought that's the next step, but by the sounds of it, that's not what Ben wants.
5: Well, Ben, this segment is called Are We Dating?
2: Yes.
5: You got in touch with us. This would be the time to ask, are we dating? Will you be my girlfriend, I would say.
4: Boys, I'm not going to lie, I'm a little bit nervous. Kid, I'm going to need a little bit more of a pump up before I ask.
2: Mate, you don't need a pump up from us. This segment is called Are We Dating? You've come on to see if you're dating. You've got a girl that wants to be dating. What left here is there to do?
5: You do the pumping up. Tell her how you feel and ask her to be your girlfriend.
4: Okay, Chloe, this has been the most crazy 4 months of my life. Will you do me the honour of being my girlfriend?
3: Can you take me out for dinner first and ask me in person and maybe I'll get a nice photo with you?
4: Can we go 50-50 on the bill?
2: Okay. This guy's an absolute crack up, but I think that's as close to a yes as we're going to get. I think you're dinner away from locking in a relationship.
4: Message received. Message received.
2: I'm calling this successful.
3: Yeah.
4: See you later, babe.
3: Bye.
5: Well, okay. Well,
2: I don't know.
5: You don't know?
2: This the guy's interesting.
0: Wake up, Townsville and North Queensland. Your boys Adam and Donny left a mess, so we reheated it. 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
11: I'm John Fabris. Donald Trump's holding the line against Iran's demands in return for unhindered oil transport through the Strait of Hormuz. The US president reckons Iran's collapsing financially through lost revenue from the waterway.
12: They said, let's close it and cause a problem for the world. And then I came along and we put up the greatest blockade ever in military history.
11: Our federal agriculture minister, Julie Collins, has launched a six-week educational H5 bird flu campaign today with a view to protecting pets, poultry and people.
13: Bird flu, know what to do campaign will run across television, radio, social media. 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
11: And all of Thailand's capital, Bangkok's been declared a disaster zone from flooding as authorities attempt to siphon the water out to sea. This local telling DW News it feels unprecedented.
14: It's different. I feel like in all the years I've lived here, I've never seen anything like this. 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
16: Knights have posted a long-range opening try against Penrith in their NRL prelim out of Core Stadium.
17: Best is straight through. He's got support on the side. Can he ice it? He looks for Marju. He goes back in more. And Manu Lele on. But a dream stop.
16: Action on nine. The Panthers have hit back to make it six apiece as we approach halftime. The Broncos have toppled the Titans 20-8 to advance to the NRLW Grand Final. The Lions continuing the celebrations, showing off their shiny new silverware to a legion of fans in Melbourne and Brisbane. Coach Chris Fagan has told Nine he'll let the dust settle before deciding whether he'll go around next season.
18: I don't know at the moment. I'm sort of want to take a few days to think. Probably the last couple of years after we've won each premiership, I've thought, is it time to go now? Is it a good time to go out as a coach when you're on top?
16: The Wallabies host the Springboks in this evening's rugby test in Perth, and the Internationals take a three-point lead over the USA heading into the final day of the President's Cup. That's sport. I'm Harrison Preeve.
10: Joyce Main Townsville, your home of the latest in computer and mobile technology. 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
19: Top temp of 29 for our Sunday. A possible shower still expected for us later this afternoon as we head to 18 tonight. And a Monday, a partly cloudy day with 29 on the radar. Sun's coming back out. That rain's heading off as we head into Tuesday with a mostly sunny day and a top of 29.
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5: Adam and Donny, all the best bits from last week's breakfast shows. Now, you and I, we formed a band with our promo manager, Jake, a boy band called Matty Bowen's Yeehaw Boys.
2: And all good things must come to an end, or an extended hiatus. And the band did announced that it would be going on a hiatus. You'll hear the breakup message. It was a joint statement, as well as some outpourings from you listening that just didn't want it to be true.
5: Well, this is the thing. We knew this would hurt some fans of the band, and it did. Lenny was on the phone, and he was heartbroken, confused.
2: Mostly confused.
5: Really confused.
2: Mostly confused. Also, Bethany Ross, our amazing newsreader and good friend of ours, she is pregnant.
5: Yeah.
2: See how I just said that so normally?
5: Yeah, but that's boring.
2: Yeah.
5: She's going to be pregnant till February. We've got to find new ways to say it, and she doesn't like a lot of the ways I've been saying
2: it. No, but we pitched her some new ways to say pregnant, including impregnated, and she was not a fan.
5: She said up the duff's no good.
2: No good.
5: We had to go through a big list and see what she approves of and what she doesn't, just to make sure she's happy.
2: Also, Are We Dating was back this week. Ben, maybe my least favourite male to ever do Are We Dating?
5: Really?
2: Nah, Ben, you're all right. You were just a bit excited, I'd say.
5: Right?
2: Just a bit excited.
5: Jeez, he's having a go, isn't he?
2: No, we try and find couples that are on the cusp and try and take that next step, and Betty Boy was quite excited.
5: We like
2: about
5: to make
2: the
5: grey area colourful.
2: Yes.
5: Yes, Adam, that is very well put, my friend. Adam and Donnie, Star 106.3, that's coming up this hour. Enjoy.

0: can't get enough of Adam and Donny. Therapy is an option, but so is Adam and Donny Reheated on Star 106.3.
1: And a huge announcement this morning regarding our boy band.
2: Yeah, if you missed it on Saturday, we had our first ever gig, Matty Bowen's Yeehaw Boys. Here's a bit of a snippet of the performance. Wake up in the morning like Explosive. The hottest boy band in the last 10, 15 years, outside of Five Sauce or One Direction. But a lot of rumors swirling online. What will we do next? Will there be a next? And it's just something that we wanted to get in front of and release a joint statement between Jake, Adam and myself just to try and put to bed the rest that anybody had any issues with over the last 48 hours or so. This was the statement we made earlier today.
3: I'd just like to make this announcement. It's not easy, actually.
2: But it's a joint statement.
3: Joint statement.
2: We've all written this together, so this is... I've separated the words. This is what I believe. This is a joint statement.
3: Yeah, sure. Yeah,
2: cool.
3: Today we're announcing a hiatus.
2: This is not a breakup.
4: We're taking some time.
3: Unfortunately...
2: Creative...
4: Differences...
3: ...have stunted...
2: ...the growth...
4: ...of the...
3: ...band. We're incredibly...
2: ...grateful to...
3: Everyone who's
4: supported,
2: although
3: this is my line, Donnie. Although there is,
2: sorry, I've lost my place. Unquestionably,
4: some bay blood.
3: We're
4: taking steps
3: to fix
2: them.
4: We still love
2: each other.
3: The door is open for a reunion tour if the money's right, and only if the money's right.
2: Until then. Thank you.
4: Yeehaw forever.
2: Yeehaw forever indeed. So it's not over. Don't cry, it's over.
1: It's the first time I'm hearing that back since this morning when we said it, and it's emotional to hear, but also I think you may have split it up too much.
2: No, well, that's what a joint statement is. You got to do it together. Immediately our phone started ringing and no one was more hurt and baffled by the decision of the hiatus than Letty in Cranbrook.
5: The band.
2: Yeah. How do you feel about the band breaking up?
5: Oh, mate. Not happy.
2: Not happy?
1: Yeah, really.
2: Whose fault do you think it is?
5: Hey?
2: Whose fault?
5: I wouldn't know.
2: You wouldn't know?
5: I'm not happy
2: if you had to take a guess.
5: Hey?
2: If you had to take a guess, whose fault was it? Just say a name.
5: Say a name?
1: Yeah, say a name. Any name.
5: Nah.
1: Just a name.
5: No, I'm not getting anyone into trouble.
2: Yeah.
5: All right, guys, I've got to get going. I've got to keep mopping floors and cleaning bars. So, yeah, you have a great day. Give me a favour.
2: Hey?
5: Play me a Queen song, will you?
2: Hey?
5: Play me a Queen song.
2: Hey?
5: Hey?
2: Hey?
5: Hey, that's what horses eat, isn't it?
2: That is what horses eat. Lenny just absolutely just moved by the whole thing.
1: He was, and he never got that Queen song.
2: You'll get a Matty Bowen Yeehaw Boys one day, I'm sure.
1: Adam and Donny Stone.
0: The chaos, the laughs, the questionable decisions, all back again. Adam and Donny Reheated on Star 106.3. It's Will.
1: Can't wait to hear that.
0: Woody.
1: Wait for it. Wait for it. Wait for it.
0: And you!
2: Well, we'll play around with that.
1: We'll work on that in the background.
2: Yeah, yeah.
0: This is Will.
1: Don't make bets. What was it? Don't write checks your body can't handle. Or something like that.
0: And this is Woody.
1: Don't write checks your body doesn't bounce.
6: Your body can't cash.
1: Yeah, that's it. You've done it. We shouldn't. Yeah. We shouldn't do that.
6: Yeah.
1: Because we did that.
6: We did that.
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6: 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Couldn't catch Adam and Donnie this week? Good news. We kept the leftovers warm. This is Adam and Donnie, reheated on Star 106.3.

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1: A newsreader, Beth, with us as well because, well, how do I say this? Beth, you're pregnant at the moment?
2: Yep, mm-hmm. That's how you
1: that's
2: say it.
1: That's an okay way to say it?
3: Yes.
2: Not how you said it the other day. This happened at the top of the show on Tuesday when talking about school holidays. Adam had a question for Beth and said it really weirdly.
1: I know, Beth, you're impregnated. Are you prepared?
3: What the heck?
1: Are you?
3: What did you just say?
1: Are you prepared?
2: That is crazy.
1: Well, I just want to know, are you
2: prepared? Hold on. What did you just
1: say? Which is impregnated right now, isn't she? Is that not how you say it?
3: Don't even say that again.
2: Well, I know that this has been a bit of a task of Adam's to try and think of different and new creative ways to call you pregnant, because we just keep on saying pregnant.
3: That's all we can talk about.
2: In the biz, it says, the people say it burns. You know, you can't say the same thing over and over and over. You need to mix it up, keep it nice and fresh.
1: So
2: Adam has got together a bit of a list of different ways to call you pregnant. And we just want to see what's allowed and what's not allowed.
1: You can approve. Like, whichever ones you like, we'll say. Like, you don't want to be saying stuff you don't like.
2: No.
3: Thank you. I appreciate that.
2: And I just want to make sure everyone knows I haven't seen the list either.
3: Oh,
1: well, what if I say, like, oh, Beth, you've got someone residing inside? Is that one okay?
3: No, that's
1: why we're here. Don't have to do that one. That one's out. Johnny's lost it. What about if I say, oh, Beth, you're packing?
3: Ah, no. That makes me uncomfortable too.
1: What about, Beth, you're smuggling a watermelon right now?
3: What? I feel weirdly insulted by that one. Wait,
1: this is why we're here. That one's out too, mate. What about, Beth, you're brewing a roommate?
3: Brewing a what?
1: Roommate.
3: That's fine.
1: You like that one?
3: Yes.
1: Sure. You're roasting a chook?
3: Sure.
1: You like that one?
3: Well, the food-related ones aren't too bad.
1: Beth, you're currently inhabited?
3: No. That's going to keep me up at night.
1: Okay. So the only one...
3: What the hell?
1: The only one, what is it? What was the one you roasting a chook and brewing a roommate are okay?
3: Yeah, the food-related ones are fine. The ones that are reminding me there is a human inside of my body and sharing this space,
1: yeah.
3: I don't want to think
1: so
3: about that.
1: So someone residing inside, stuff like that.
3: Residing inside, not okay.
2: Is crazy.
3: Inhabited,
2: clearly
3: not okay.
2: You must know that's crazy.
1: I'm surprised you don't like, hey, Beth, you're packing.
3: I know.
2: Is that a gun cocking?
3: Yeah,
2: is
3: I feel really.
1: Oh, we've got a couple.
3: I feel uncomfortable. Look, come back to me with better ones.
2: Beth, you want to do this again?
3: Yeah, all right, kind of entertaining, actually.
1: Beth, you're currently a host body.
3: No!
1: We'll keep working on it.
0: 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Absolutely not. 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
8: I am Sally Pearson. The Broncos are heading back to the NRLW Grand Final, setting up another premiership showdown with the Roosters. Brisbane clinching a 20-8 victory over the Titans. Fullback Tamika Upton has told Nine she's fired up for next week's decider.
9: They're obviously a classy outfit, be just like last year, so we'll see how we go this year.
8: In the AFLW, Frio has powered past Adelaide 60-35. The Pies chalked a 9-point win over the Giants, and the Wallaroos sealed a 30-10 win over Scotland in their women's rugby test.
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0: busy week?
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0: Luckily, someone hit reheat on Adam and Donnie. Star 106.3. Adam and Donnie, are we dating?
2: Yeah, we've been doing this for the last few weeks, and today it is Ben's turn. He's 31 years old. He is a chippy, and he's going to be trying to see if Chloe, 29, who is a waitress, is still interested in dating him. We just heard him talking a million miles an hour. Basically, someone's been untagged on Instagram, and we're having a bit of a discussion about whether what that means. So we thought we'll bring Chloe in just to settle this once and for all. Good morning, Chloe.
3: Morning. How's it going?
4: Hey, babe. How are you?
2: Babe, strong off the rip there. So, Chloe, we're going to leave this in the hands of Ben for the most part, but you guys were dating for about 2 months, and then he took 2 months off and he went down to Toowoomba. In that time, were vibes still high as far as you were concerned as a potential relationship?
3: Yeah, was it not?
2: Okay, and then, well, just the big question is about this photo over the weekend. He thought he was hard launching you, and as it turns out, you've untagged yourself on the photo?
3: Did he show you the photo?
5: No, we haven't seen it.
2: we haven't seen the photo, no. Ben,
3: yeah.
2: You there?
4: Yeah, every photo of you looks $1 million. I tell you this every day.
3: No. That photo was the worst photo anyone could have ever posted.
5: What was wrong with it?
3: The lighting was so bad. I think I looked about 40 years old. Why would you call it a radio station?
2: So wait, so this is 100% not about this being a hard launch. This is strictly actually what you said. You didn't think you looked good in the photo.
3: I don't know what he's hard launching. He hasn't even asked him to be his girlfriend. Like, what?
2: Well then, Ben, why don't you ask, instead of just posting a photo on Instagram and tagging her in it, why don't you ask the question?
5: Maybe, ask her right now.
2: Maybe you do need to say, hey, I'm really into you. We've known each other for ages. It's been 4 months now. Why don't you pop the cue?
4: I thought when you've got feelings like this, just the photos come out and you don't really stop and ask.
2: What? No. Not ask permission to post the photo. Ask her to be your girlfriend, Ben.
4: I'm working up to it.
2: Chloe, would you be his girlfriend if he asked you?
3: I thought that's the next step, but by the sounds of it, that's not what Ben wants.
5: Well, Ben, this segment is called Are We Dating?
2: Yes.
5: You got in touch with us. This would be the time to ask, are we dating? Will you be my girlfriend, I would say.
4: Boys, I'm not going to lie, I'm a little bit nervous. I'm going to need a little bit more of a pump up before I ask.
2: Mate, you don't need a pump up from us. This segment is called Are We Dating? You've come on to see if you're dating. You've got a girl that wants to be dating. What left here is there to do?
5: You do the pumping up. Tell her how you feel and ask her to be your girlfriend.
4: Okay, Chloe, this has been the most crazy 4 months of my life. Will you do me the honour of being my girlfriend?
3: Can you take me out for dinner first and ask me in person and maybe I'll get a nice photo with you?
4: Can we go 50-50 on the bill?
2: Okay. This guy's an absolute crack up, but I think that's as close to a yes as we're going to get. I think you're dinner away from locking in a relationship.
4: Message received. Message received.
2: I'm calling this successful.
3: Yeah.
4: See you later, babe.
5: I don't know.
2: You don't know?
5: The guy's interesting.
0: Caught nothing this week is everything. Reheated and questionably preserved. Adam and Donnie, reheated on Star 106.3. Same lunch break? Not anymore. Turn up the bangers. Turn down the drama. The

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2: Around Australia, this is True Crime Tonight. I'm Michelle Laurie. I'm joined with my producers, Matthew Tankard.
3: Hey, Michelle.
2: And Ruby Bartzis.
4: Hello.
2: Hello, hello. We're going to hear from a listener. My favourite bit of the show.
3: Yeah.
2: This is from the True Crime Hotline. Remind us how people can get involved in this, Matthew.
3: Well, you can find a link in the show notes of any Australian True Crime podcast episode or at our social media, Australian True Crime. Let's listen to this week's.
5: Hey, guys. How's it going? Loving the show. Listen each week. I was a juror on the Vampire Gigolo case many, many years ago, and I was just out of high school, so I don't know if my memory is right, and I was wondering if you guys could do an episode about that whole scenario, the whole trial, or, you know, the crime itself, and help me understand it a bit better. Yeah, keep doing what you're doing. I really love it, and hope to hear from you too.
2: God, what a fabulous message for so many reasons. I'm so fascinated that this lovely woman was on the jury. So she heard every bit of evidence.
3: Is this, I've never heard of this before. What is it, Vampire Gigolo?
2: Oh, yeah.
3: Sounds like a Rob Schneider movie.
2: Does, doesn't it? And I can't believe, so she heard all the evidence and she's asking us, can we help her make sense of it?
4: Like, can she help us make sense of it?
2: Let me read to you, because it is involved, but I'll read to you. This is from a story from ABC News. Shane Charteris Abbott, a self-professed vampire and male prostitute, was shot dead. You can tell this is an old story, by the way, because they would have said sex worker now, but this story is from 2014. So a self-professed vampire and male prostitute was shot dead outside his home in Reservoir on June 4th, 2003. On the same day, he was due in court on a charge of rape. The shooting sparked a decade-long police investigation that led to a lengthy police integrity investigation. Ooh, why are police integrity involved in this? And a special task force. Now, it's got something to do with the gang wars, which seems weird, but
3: yeah.
2: A career criminal admitted to shooting dead Charteris Abbott as a favour to an acquaintance, and Mark Perry, Warren Shea and Evangelos Goussis were also charged over the murder. Perry, Shea and Goussis were found not guilty of the murder and were also cleared of manslaughter. Charteris Abbott appeared in county court over the sexual assault and mutilation of a female client in 2002. They heard that he bit off the woman's tongue in a South Yarra motel.
4: Oh.
3: And that's the vampire bit.
2: Right. The court heard he believed he was a vampire who had to drink blood to live.
4: Was that him who said that to the court?
2: Yes. He was shot dead in the front yard of his Reservoir home in front of his girlfriend before he could reappear in court. So we will definitely get somebody who knows more about this case than we do, and even a former juror does, to we'll do an episode with somebody soon about this. This is fascinating, and I believe it remains unsolved. And get this little detail. Former Police Commissioner Noel Ashby and the Secretary of the Police Association, Paul Mullett, were charged with misleading the OPI.
3: The Office of Public Integrity.
2: God, that's serious. The charges related to an OPI hearing in which both men were accused of being part of a chain of leaks about the ongoing murder investigation.
3: Leaks to the media?
2: Yes.
3: Yeah.
2: Because the chief media advisor was also charged.
3: Oh, there you go.
2: What a weird story.
4: You hear a lot of this kind of stuff back in the day.
2: Do you?
4: Do you? Not about vampires, but about, like, the police being leaked.
3: Oh, yeah, for sure.
4: Guys, get off my back.
2: No, I love that.
3: True. I still am confused as to how things are always getting leaked to the media, even nowadays, from the police. Who is it?
4: Oh, my God.
3: How common is this? And is it just accepted that that's just a part of the industry?
2: Yeah.
3: Yeah.
2: I mean, we've spoken to former police who'll say, yeah, we plant this in the media, plant that in the media. So I think it's a fine line between a leak, which sounds bad.
3: Yeah.
2: And counterproductive. And
3: like someone's being paid by a newspaper to sort of,
2: or even just it sounds nefarious. It sounds sneaky. It sounds like it's going against, it sounds like it's not, it doesn't have integrity.
3: Yeah.
2: It was leaked. Or then the other hand, using media opportunities to, you know, assist investigations. I think it's probably the same thing.
3: Yeah.
4: Yeah.
2: Just depends on if it works or not, probably. If it works, it's a great tool. And if it doesn't work, it's a leak. I love that this comes from a listener as well. So please do. If you've got stories that you want to hear more about, let us know. You're listening to True Crime Tonight around Australia. And coming up next, we're going to talk about that interview that was on 60 Minutes about this time last week, actually, with Patrick Clancy, the former husband of Lindsay Clancy and the father of the three children who she killed. I mean, that's a fact, and she admits to that fact. But they say that there was psychosis involved. It's just the biggest story in the world. Everyone's got an opinion on it. But the father of the children has finally spoken, and we'll hear little bits of that interview next.
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6: This is what we're doing right now. It's Judge Jake. So we've got a little bit of money kicking around from our $10,000 ATM. We've got $300.
7: Yeah, we've got $300 sitting there. That hasn't been picked up.
6: Call us now. Why do you need a share of the $300 cash?
8: Hey, Jakey, how are you?
7: I'm great. What do you need the money for?
8: Well, September's a very big month for us. So I had my mother-in-law's birthday on the 3rd of September. My husband's yesterday. My son is 15 this Saturday coming. He would like to have a birthday party. And then it's my birthday at the end of the month. My sister-in-law is the 11th, technically, the 11th. So my brother-in-law's girlfriend.
6: Tavi, I need to bring you into the studio. You've overstimulated him, is he?
7: You lost me. Hey, Tavi, I'm sorry, but you're not getting anything from me today.
0: It's amazing what a little snooze will do.
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0: eaten up inside.
1: Yeah, that reminds me. Obviously, that's incredible.
2: I mean, this is a guy who has every right to have just completely lost the plot.
1: And to just hate her.
2: Hate her, hate everyone, hate the media.
1: Yeah.
2: Yeah.
1: But it reminds me of the fact that when Lindsay was first taken into custody, she wanted to call him. And the first night, he didn't pick up, understandably.
2: Yep.
1: And the second night, he did. And she said to the police or whoever were guarding her at the time, they said, well, I didn't want to ring him because they must have been scared. Is she going to harangue him? Is she, like, what's...
2: Yeah.
1: She said, I want to see if he's okay. To me, both of those things speak of the fact that they still... Their family.
2: Yeah.
1: They're married. They love each other. They've tried very hard to protect each other and these kids. And in that moment, their gut instinct was to reach out to each other. So I'm hoping it is the case that really changes the conversation around postnatal care.
2: Yeah.
3: Yeah, because even as a woman, I mean, I haven't had kids, but I would never think it was that severe that it could turn into
1: that.
3: Any
1: of us do. I think it's hard to understand any kind of psychosis if you haven't had it, I guess.
3: Yeah.
1: Thank God we haven't had it. None of us have experienced that. If you are struggling with feelings or struggling with being a new mum, struggling with being a mum, if you've got any mental health issues that you want some help with, the best place to start is always with your GP. But there are lots of organisations. 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So do avail yourself of them if you need them.
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2: Across Australia, this is True Crime Tonight with me, Michelle Laurie, Matthew Tankard and Ruby Bartzis. We've had a terrible week in Australia when it comes to domestic violence. We've had even more attacks than usual, more deaths than usual. And here to talk to us about that and about what people in the space, as they say, are working on to try and help us do better is Karen Bevan, the CEO of Full Stop Australia.
3: And the reason we're called Full Stop is because we want to full stop, end violence. You know, we want a world free of violence, and we believe that we could have that. Firstly, we support people who are victims, survivors of sexual assault and domestic violence. We provide community education and training to try and change community attitudes. And we do advocacy to change laws, policies and resource allocations to ensure that people who've been subject to sexual assault, domestic and family violence get what they need and are treated appropriately. So we will work across those three things. We run four helplines, three of which are national. So we run the 1-800 Full Stop is sort of our main line, and it's available to anyone in this country who's been impacted by sexual, domestic and family violence, whether they're a victim themselves or they're the family, friend, colleague, someone who's working with a victim and needs support. And we deliver that 24/7 through 1-800 Full Stop. I think it's one of the hardest things is how we talk about this. Like, I do a lot of media, and I'm often really conscious that when I'm talking about people who have died from domestic violence, homicide, or their family members, that you've got to think that those people might be listening. And I feel like often in the conversation, people don't count them in. They just talk about, like, these people as if they're sort of disembodied, you know, not part of the conversation, and they really are. I feel like a lot of journalists are struggling with it, to be really honest, and often don't know how to do it sensitively. And so maybe just revert to their, I'm reporting the news as a journalist, I'm this objective fact check person. And that can land harsh, I reckon, for people who are both impacted by domestic violence and people who are survivors of, particularly of domestic violence homicide.
2: Well, it's really desensitising, isn't it? I mean, we're so used to, yes, we know, another one, we know. It's sort of failing to hit, I think, these days.
3: I do worry about it when we use numbers in this way that says, oh, okay, this weekend was particularly bad because of X number of people in X number of days. For me, it's like every day, every one of these should be as impactful as each other. But there is something weird about the way in our society we need to use numbers to almost like bolster why it matters. That I think that can be really frustrating for people listening in, because it's like, so which number do you feel really hits the button of this should be the top story on the news? I'm like, you know, why does it need to be a cluster for it to matter?
2: It reminds me of road toll numbers, you know, in the sort of early 2000s in particular. Well, where I was living in New South Wales on the Central Coast, and it was a big story there, and the numbers were really important. How many this weekend, how many these school holidays. But it's like with that issue, it feels like there's really concrete strategies that we can put in place. We can lower speed limits. We can install speed bumps, we can, you know, increase fines, we can increase police on certain road stretches, and all these things that did seem to add up to success in Australia. What are the strategies we can employ, if there are any, that you can think of when it comes to the domestic violence numbers?
3: You know, when you think back about the road toll kind of issue, it's a really interesting sort of metaphor. In order to get those strategies to be like, yep, we can do this, we can do regulation, law enforcement, etc., we actually had to do a mental change in the community about that you know, you could use seatbelts, or that there was a real understanding that it mattered, and there was a community change there. I think, you know, maybe it's just like because I'm super old and I remember when this happened, like I know that as a baby my parents put me in a bassinet and chucked me in the back seat, unrestrained. And that was just normalised, and it's that denormalising process that happened before it became like accepted that we would do speed limits, that we would, you know, fine people who didn't wear a seatbelt, etc. So there is this sort of process. I feel like we're in that period now where we're saying, actually, there are things that we believe need to be more regulated or require more attention. It feels for me like, you know, I've been in this sector for more than 30 years, so it feels like decades of this. But really that intensification of this conversation is really probably a decade old, and it feels forever for victim survivors and people who are affected and people who are in the industry. But actually, if you think about the world and how slow it works with some of these things, it's not that long. So I do think there are, we're still trying to get people to go, it's not just a private thing, that it's not a good relationship, or, you know, he's just responding because he's tired and stressed. We're still kind of getting people to go, actually, there's something really unacceptable about the use of power and control in relationships to, you know, humiliate, attack, harm somebody else. We're actually getting people to that. And I do think there are concrete things we need to do. Like, we know that if we can get in early the first time someone seeks support, if we can get a response that meets their need and is commensurate to what they need at that time and is done the right way, we can support people to start that safe pathway or that journey to safety. We don't really fund our DV services to do that to the point we'd like. So that's like a thing we could actually do. That's a button government can push. We do know that if we do some of the evidence-based prevention that focuses on things like the real drivers of domestic violence, which, despite what people are saying on talkback radio, aren't cost of living and financial stress, but are gender inequality, harmful, you know, versions of masculinity. If we do prevention that actually addresses that, and we do it at scale, and we do it consistently, and we do it across the life course, so we don't just focus on little kids, we focus on everyone, we can make that change. But it is actually about that sort of absolute commitment to do this and do it really hard and escalate it and keep going.
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4: In the first month of new e-mobility device laws, we've already seen police seize 4 non-compliant e-bikes. 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
1: Can't wait to hear that.
0: Woody.
2: Wait for it. Wait for it. Wait for it.
0: And you.
3: Well, we'll play around with that.
1: We'll work on that in the background.
3: Yeah, yeah.
0: This is Will.
1: Don't make bets. What was it? Don't write checks your body can't handle. Or something like that.
0: And this is Woody.
3: Don't write checks your body doesn't bounce.
1: Your body can't cash.
3: Yeah, that's it. You've done it. We shouldn't. Yeah. We shouldn't do that.
1: Yeah.
3: Because we did that.
1: We did that.
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21: Ah, g'day. Hope it's all going peachy at your place.
22: Yes. Hello, guys. How you going?
23: Absolutely. I hope you've had a great weekend.
22: Thanks for joining us.
23: Yeah, great to have you here.
22: Yeah.
23: On our show, we have no stupid questions. Mm-hmm. Those questions that burn into your brain and you ponder them. Like, for example, if a giraffe was to wear a necktie, would it wear it at the top around its chin or would it wear it down the bottom near its body?
22: Obviously, down the bottom.
23: Really?
24: Yeah, I think down the bottom.
23: Yeah, okay, yeah. No, I feel that vibe. Mm. Just like that.
22: He'd get picked on if it was the way up top.
23: Yeah.
22: Mm. Also, we want to know, would you stay in a haunted house just for one night, just to make sure it wasn't haunted. Mm. You get paid $800. It's in Japan. They pay you 80,000 yen. They give you all the ghosting equipment and everything. Would you do
23: ghosting
22: it?
23: Ghosting equipment?
22: Yeah, the ghost.
21: Okay, so there's a chance there's no ghosts.
23: There is a chance.
22: There's no ghost. You're going to have a really relaxing night.
23: Or the absolute opposite.
22: Worst night of your life.
0: Well, we'll chat about that next. It's Moira and Big Trev.

0: It's Moira and Big Trev.
1: We want to know, and I'm going to ask you guys as well, would you stay in a house in Japan for one night, overnight stay, to make sure it is ghost-free? You get paid $800,
2: right,
1: which is 80,000 yen. It's a well-known thing. Like, these properties have been, like, been hard to sell or rent because the person, last person that was in there has passed away.
2: In the house?
1: In the house.
2: So there's not necessarily guaranteed ghost sightings?
1: No.
2: Or there's no evidence of possible things that have been happening?
1: Yeah, but when it comes to properties, the agent has to tell the person that someone has passed away in this house from a certain way, and they will. Then there's a business that comes out and goes, would you stay in there for $800, which is $80,000 yen? For one night, you get ghost catching equipment, cameras, to check if there is anything in there, and stay in there by yourself for one night.
2: $800.
1: Yes.
3: Yeah. How?
2: I think the way I was talking about my fuel before, I would have probably done this yesterday morning.
3: How recent has all this happened? Like, is there still a chalk outline sort of thing? Or?
1: No, I don't think there's a chalk outline.
2: Nuggets and flies.
0: Someone going, get old.
1: Yeah, I don't know how much more information they give you. It's just that they tell you that someone has recently passed in the house. Would you stay in there? There could be nothing in there. Judging by the way Moisey's looking up in the air and twisting her hair, probably no.
2: I find all this stuff very, very fascinating.
1: Yeah, so do I. But to stay in there by yourself?
2: Mm. Oof.
3: Is it the price for you?
2: Yeah, I would want more.
3: You want more?
2: Yeah.
1: No, you don't get more. Okay. It's only one night.
2: Would you do it?
1: Yeah, for sure.
2: Really?
1: Yeah. If you got the cameras and stuff, they'd be all around me. I've had a wire net. I'd be in a chicken shed. In a tent.
3: Oh, yeah. Because the ghost couldn't get through that.
1: Well, you don't know.
2: Or wire.
1: Yeah, they might have gone, how do I get through that again? I don't know how to do it. Might be Patrick Swayze. Doesn't know how to get through things. He might have been dead for recently.
3: I don't think that happened in Japan.
1: Yeah, who knows? Would you do it? $800.
2: Ben?
3: Yeah, I mean, yeah, I reckon I would.
1: Yeah? You wouldn't get scared?
2: Oh, yeah. I'd be pooping my britches the entire time.
1: Oh,
2: but $800 is $800.
1: Yeah, if you're pooping your britches, then that's $400. I can clean the mess up.
2: Okay, well, there's no bond.
3: There's definitely something died there.
2: I got this is your time to shine.
1: Yeah.
3: We want to know.
1: Fun question.
3: Would you
1: not
3: do
1: really
3: this?
1: Fun question.
2: It's
1: not
2: really fun. It's never going to happen.
3: You're not winning the actual night away.
2: It's not a steak I give away.
1: You've won one night in Japan.
2: In a boob's house that they just died.
3: Get there yourself.
1: Here's some ghost equipment. Good luck.
3: Okay, would you do it for $800? Would you stay in a house to prove that there's no ghosts for one night?
1: Oh, yeah.
4: This is Moira and Big Trev.

0: Coming up with Moira and Big Trev, we'll do another round of No Stupid Questions, some things we've been pondering, share with those with you in a couple of minutes, right now.
1: We want to know, would you stay in a house in Japan for 80,000 yen, $800, just to make sure it is ghost-free? Someone has already passed away in the house from certain ways, and we want to know, would you stay in the house one night? Moisey?
2: I feel as though if someone was murdered there, it would make it different.
0: Uh-huh. Do you get to know the
1: I reckon they'll tell you.
0: The ghost.
2: Oh, okay. Maybe. And where it happened.
1: The ghost will tell you.
2: The ghost will be very forthcoming.
3: Check under the floorboards.
2: I don't know. $800 is not, I mean, who am I to say poo-poo to $800 at the moment?
0: You've done way less.
2: I have. I'm not proud.
1: Tomorrow, what's new? You're not proud moment. But today, we want to
0: know. What would you do for $800?
1: Cheryl, if you got paid $800, would you stay in a house to make sure it's ghost-free?
4: Most definitely.
1: Yes?
2: Oh, really?
1: You sound very confident.
4: Well, I'm pretty sure my parents are haunting me in my house, so I may as well get paid for it.
2: Are you being serious? Do you really think they are?
4: Oh, yeah. It's more or less the feelings I get, the little signs that are left behind.
1: Really?
4: When I'm on Facebook, you'd be amazed at how many things that come up in my reels that, you know, I'm thinking, well, my dad knows I like that, or that's one of mum's classic things. That it just sort of, it seems like all signs to me anyway.
1: Yeah.
4: So, you know, just going to somebody else's house.
1: Yeah.
4: Doesn't worry me if there's a ghost there.
1: Yeah, because you're taking your mum and dad to visit them.
2: Yeah, exactly. Mm.
4: Exactly. Yeah, I've got protection, baby.
1: Yeah, yeah. My mum and dad are here, so bugger off.
2: So don't you be rude.
0: Good on you, Cheryl.
1: My dad also likes fishing.
2: Oakley, would you stay in a house to see if it was haunted?
5: Yeah.
1: Oh. Would you, by yourself, though, Oakley?
5: Yeah, but it's not my fault that they died.
0: That's a very good point.
1: Oakley. Yeah.
5: Look, there's a ghost there. Yeah. Then I'll just have a party with it.
1: Yeah, nice. Have a
0: party with it.
1: Fair enough.
2: That's awesome.
1: Melissa, would you stay overnight in a house to make sure it wasn't, well, it was ghost-free?
6: Mm. Absolutely. $800 is $800.
2: Yeah.
6: I'd take my old Ouija board, I'd source that one, and I'd go and have a chat with them if they decided to come visit.
1: Oh my goodness. You love this kind of stuff.
6: I just think, you know, whether they appear or don't appear, I still get the $800, so you may as well have a bit of fun with it. And if they decide to come along, why not have a chat?
2: Okay.
1: You're by yourself with your Ouija board. Moisey loves a Ouija board.
2: Oh, there's no way you'd get me anywhere near anyone. No.
0: Do you think you'd get some weird looks taking that through customs, though?
2: Is it wood? Can you take it into Japan?
6: Yeah, probably.
1: You can take wood in Japan.
0: What's this for? Oh, don't ask.
2: Don't ask. Yeah.
1: Staying overnight.
6: Yeah.
2: Thank you, Melissa.
0: Thanks, Mel.
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8: A few weeks ago, Adam said, I would love it if Jake and Donnie, you would join my band. 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

0: It's Moira and Big Trev right now.
1: All right, no stupid questions on this show. Have I asked the one about bubble wrap before?
2: What's that one?
1: You know the bubble wrap? Do the bubbles go on the inside or the outside?
0: When you're wrapping?
1: Yeah.
2: Inside.
1: No, aren't you protect-
0: outside. Outside.
2: Why outside?
0: Because then the flat bit's on the inside.
1: But then aren't you supposed to have so the flat bit's on the outside so the bubbles, there's like...
2: I thought it goes on the inside. When you wrap it on the inside so it's more protective.
1: But say, for example, you get something in a little pocket of bubble wrap. You know how you can get, like, I don't know, like little ceramic hearts or something, and they already have a pocket. The bubbles are on the inside.
0: Yeah.
1: Okay.
0: Maybe it works the same either way. I don't know.
1: All right.
2: I always thought the bubbles were always on the inside.
1: We need someone from Australia Post. They'll know.
0: Or bubble wraps are us.
1: Oh, yeah, bubble wraps are us.
0: Something I was wondering yesterday, actually. So we had a ladybug on our windscreen.
1: Oh,
0: hanging on for dear life.
1: Love a ladybug.
0: Did a great job. Mm. Got all the way there.
1: Oh.
0: What is a boy ladybug called?
1: Oh, my gosh. Are they all ladies? Well, they can't be all ladies. Otherwise, there'd be no ladybugs.
2: Not the one in Bug's life. He was a dude.
1: He was a dude.
2: I don't know what a ladybug dude would be.
0: Lady boy. What? Boy.
2: Boy bug?
1: Boy bug.
2: Lady boy bug?
1: Lady boy. That's a very different question.
0: So, yeah, I don't know. I couldn't figure it out.
1: Lady. Bugs cook. Okay, here we go. Here we go. We haven't got bubble wraps, but Max, apparently. Oh, that's stupid.
2: Max? What? I was thinking Tom.
0: Max?
2: Is it Max?
1: I assume this is just a joke.
0: Hang on. When you binged it.
1: I binged it.
0: All boy ladybugs are called Max.
1: Male ladybug names came up as Max, Leo, Oscar, Felix, Henry, and Jack.
2: Felix, Henry,
1: Mason,
2: and Jack.
1: Mason, Noah, Eli, Dylan, Chase, and Ethan. I don't think...
2: So different dots, different names?
1: I can't believe Bing let me down again.
2: Bing has never, ever done that to you before.
1: Oh, Bing's let me down a number of times.
0: Let me tell you that. All right. Any other ones to ponder, or should we throw it out there?
1: I don't know, I think we should stick with ladybugs
2: and bubble wrap,
1: which sounds like a horror movie. But if you have one as well, no stupid questions, we'd like to, we'd like to hear...
2: What are the names again?
1: Max.
2: There was an Eli.
1: There was an Eli. Jack. Leo, Oscar, Felix, Jack, Henry.
0: No stupid questions. What is yours, or do you have an answer for us? Give us a call.
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0: This is Moira and Big Trev, and it's one of our favourite segments.
1: My stupid questions. Bubble wrap, on the inside or the outside, the bubbles, where does it go? I've been sent a message from a lovely person called Tanya, and she has said that it's supposed to be on the inside, directly touching the object you are wrapping.
2: See?
0: Fair enough.
1: Ben was wrong.
0: I don't really care enough to be right or wrong on that one. But no, I was curious about ladybugs. If there's a ladybug, but it's a male, is it a ladybug or is there a different name for
1: a dude bug?
0: A man bug.
3: I'm man bug. You need your tire changed.
1: You never heard the questions about ladybugs as well.
4: Yes, if ladybugs are all called ladybugs and that's fine, why are fairy penguins not allowed to be fairy penguins?
2: Why aren't fairy penguins allowed to be fairy penguins?
1: Fairy.
2: Fairy.
1: Oh.
4: Fairy.
1: Has that name been taken away?
4: I believe so.
1: Okay.
2: Really?
1: Okay.
4: I'm driving. I can't use Bing, but I'm sure.
1: Don't worry, neither can I. Very good.
4: But I'm sure it has, and I never understood it.
1: That's very, very good. Off you go. Bye-bye now.
0: Thanks, Beck. Drive safe.
1: Don't bing and drive.
2: That's so good. Peter, what is your not-so-stupid question?
5: Well, it just happened in front of me. I'm going to gross you out.
1: Oh.
2: That's all right. Go for it.
5: Why do people think it's appropriate to squeeze zits at traffic lights?
2: Oh. I don't know.
5: Like, the car beside me just brought up. She was going for it. I mean, like, really?
2: I don't... Bringing that question, I don't know why people would say so much like enjoyment out of doing it. Like my beautiful wife Breezy, she loves doing it so much that my son had one on his chin, Credence, and goes, "I'm gonna have to pop that before he gets home because Mum's just gonna have a few days."
1: Oh, that's hilarious.
2: He was afraid because she'll just go for it, and I was like, "Oh."
1: It is good lighting, I might mention.
0: And there's a lot of mirrors.
1: And in the front seat. And you are, that mirror that comes down, just, you know,
2: it's right next to
1: you. Quite close. I always check for beard hair. Just sometimes there's like one of those, you know, like a Chinese wise man, one of the rogue hairs that comes out with your chin. Oh, the girls know what I'm talking about, particularly perimenopausal women. And the light will hit it beautifully and it'll glisten and it's just easier to pluck it.
5: Yeah, she had both hands off the wheel.
1: Oh, wow. That's going to...
0: That's had her work cut out for her.
2: Talon and a fine all there.
1: Thank you, Peter.
2: Oh, wow.
1: Mandy, what's your not-so-stupid question, please?
6: I'm just thinking it's not a bug, it's a bird.
0: A ladybug is a bird?
6: A ladybird.
1: How is it a ladybird? It's a bug.
2: Oh, wasn't it called a ladybird?
6: It's called a ladybird, so that's even more confusing. It's a bird that's... A lady.
1: Oh,
0: yeah, okay. So, I've just binged as well. Ladybugs, also known as lady beetles and lady bird beetles.
2: Yeah, lady bird beetles.
0: Doesn't answer the question.
6: I forgot about that. A lady bird. So, why was it even called a lady bird?
1: I don't even know. I don't know.
0: Anyway. Oh. It does fly, I suppose.
6: It's confusing to say.
1: It is.
6: It is, isn't it?
2: Beetle, lady bird, or bug. Pick it.
0: Okay, thank you.
2: Why so confused? That's
0: confusing as further, Mandy. We appreciate it.
1: They don't have a unique name, apparently. Whether you found a male or female, you just call it a ladybird or a ladybug.
2: Or confusing. Lady beetle.
1: Yeah. They look almost identical. There's one slight difference in shape and size.
0: Well, there would have to be one.
1: You'd hope there'd be one.
2: G'day, Derek.
1: Hi.
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1: This is what we're doing right now. It's Judge Jake. So we've got a little bit of money kicking around from our $10,000 ATM. We've got $300.
2: Yeah, we've got $300 sitting there that hasn't been picked up.
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3: Hey, Jakey, how are you?
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3: Well, September's a very big month for us. 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My husband's yesterday. My son is 15 this Saturday coming. He would like to have a birthday party. And then it's my birthday at the end of the month. My sister-in-law is the 11th, technically, the 11th. So my brother-in-law's girlfriend.
1: Toby, I need to bring you into the studio. You've overstimulated him, is he?
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1: Woody.
2: 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Wait for it. Wait for it.
1: And you.
3: Well, we'll play around with that.
0: We'll work on that in the background.
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1: This is Will.
0: Don't make bets. What was it? Don't write checks your body can't handle. Or something like that.
1: And this is Woody.
3: Don't write checks your body doesn't bounce.
0: Your body can't cash.
3: Yeah, that's it. 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Yeah. We shouldn't do that.
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3: Because we did that.
0: We did that.
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1: In the first month of new e-mobility device laws, we've already seen police seize 4 non-compliant e-bikes. 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
1: A few weeks ago, Adam said, I would love it if Jake and Donny, you would join my band. 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

0: Imagine this. It's Monday morning. Nobody wants to be there. The coffee machine's broken. Someone's already hit reply all. Then suddenly, Adam and Donnie walk through your front door, loaded up with Banjo's bakery goodies.
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1: A few weeks ago, Adam said, I would love it if Jake and Donnie, you would join my band. We said, okay, but we need a name. 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
2: 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Wait for it. 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
1: And you.
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1: This is Will.
0: Don't make bets. What was it? 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Or something like that.
1: And this is Woody.
3: Don't write checks your body doesn't bounce.
0: Your body can't cash.
3: Yeah, that's it. You've done it. We shouldn't. Yeah. We shouldn't do that.
0: Yeah.
3: Because we did that.
0: We did that.
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1: A few weeks ago, Adam said, I would love it if Jake and Donnie, you would join my band. 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
1: This is what we're doing right now. 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
3: 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My sister-in-law is the 11th, technically, the 11th. So my brother-in-law's girlfriend.
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1: A few weeks ago, Adam said, I would love it if Jake and Donnie, you would join my band. 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

0: Yesterday's entree keeps Adam and Donnie on your plate. 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
2: Through to Beth here as well. Good morning, Beth.
3: Good morning.
2: You're currently with baby.
4: Yes.
2: And you're going to be with baby until February, so we're trying to come up with new ways to say it because we're sick of saying you're pregnant, but there's also some ways I've said it that have greatly upset you.
3: Definitely. What did you say the other day?
4: Resides inside.
3: Disturbing.
4: But this is like a peek behind the curtain in radio. We say the same things all day, every day.
3: Yeah.
4: And we just like to mix it up a little bit so we don't go crazy.
2: We don't want to bore you.
4: Yeah. So, Adam, you've got a list of different ways that you want to call Beth pregnant. Yesterday you tried this. I'd say it was not a glowing success. No. So we're back again today. This is, would you say this is his last chance, Beth?
3: Yeah.
4: Yeah. Okay.
3: He gave me a little smile just then.
2: No, I'm excited. So, yeah, on the last list, the only ones you liked were brewing a roommate, which surprised me that you liked that.
3: Yeah, that was okay.
2: Brewing a roommate.
4: Well, that really goes to speak more of the level of the other suggestions than it does to that suggestion.
2: And smuggling a watermelon was the other one she liked.
4: I thought she didn't like that one. I'm sure she hated that one.
3: Let's clarify. I'm not smuggling anything.
2: Check the tape. She said she liked the food-related ones.
3: Oh, except for that one.
4: Yeah, cool.
3: Okay. What have you got today?
2: Beth, you're currently renting out your womb.
3: Yeah, sure, that's fine. Yeah, that's I don't find that offensive.
4: A landlord.
3: Yeah.
4: In this economy, congratulations.
3: Yeah, you're welcome.
2: You're manufacturing yourself a tax deduction right now?
3: No, because do you know how much it's going to cost to have this child?
4: Isn't it $1 million from birth to 18?
3: Yeah, those stats are old.
4: Yeah, that
3: those
4: was like
3: probably way more now.
4: I remember thinking that when I was like 17.
3: You should see our budget just for the nurseries.
2: Okay, so we'll cross that one off.
3: Yeah. No, thank you.
2: Cross it out.
3: It's triggering.
2: Cross it out. You're gestating a human?
3: Whatever. I mean, gestating's kind of a weird word, but...
4: too clinical for me.
3: No, I think I like the medical professionalism.
4: Okay. No, seriously. No, let pause for a second. You want us in the morning when we bring you in at 6 a.m. to be like, oh, it is Beth. Oh, that's right. You're gestating.
3: How's gestation going?
4: That's crazy.
2: She likes it. She's the boss, mate.
4: Okay.
2: Beth, you're currently expecting the pitter-patter of tiny journalist feet around the home.
3: That's cute.
4: That is cute. Wordy.
2: What's wrong with wordy?
3: I like that one.
2: How about this one? I think this one's really wholesome. Very I think good. This one will be your favourite.
3: Okay.
2: You're currently growing a joey.
4: What?
2: You're growing a joey.
4: So is she a kangaroo?
2: Yeah, she's
3: a kangaroo. On a couch? I don't know. No, that's fine. I think you've broken her because
4: she's way nicer today than yesterday.
3: Because yesterday's ones were horrible.
4: Oh, no. Do you know what's going on here?
3: What? Okay.
4: She's practicing care, like gentle parenting.
2: Right.
4: That's what's going on.
2: Yeah.
4: She's giving you a bit of encouragement.
3: Great job, Adam. That was wonderful. Maybe next time we could have less weird ones.
2: Okay.
3: But you know what? You did a great job.
2: Thanks,
3: I'm really proud of you.
2: Thanks, Mama Beth.
1: What time is it?
0: Missed Adam and Donnie yesterday? Couldn't do the early alarm?
1: No judgment here.
0: This is yesterday's entree.
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5: In the first month of new e-mobility device laws, we've already seen police seize 4 non-compliant e-bikes. 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
2: Our friendly manager Jake is in the room as well because Jake, you purchased two tickets to the soccer tonight, but there's three of us.
3: Yeah.
2: That's our issue.
3: There's only one spare ticket in the whole office, and we were challenging each other all week. We could not be split, and it came down to a penalty shootout yesterday afternoon at Wildcats Indoor Sports out in Kerwin, a place I've won a championship, actually.
4: Really?
3: And Adam doesn't win many things at with his indoor cricket.
4: Wow, sometimes we win, though.
3: And so it was going to be a best of three penalty shootout for the Socceroos versus Brazil tickets. This is a monumental moment in this city. The world stage has really come to our doorstep. And I do have the results. There's a video on our socials right now.
2: Which I can't stop watching, can I just say?
3: This is how it went yesterday. So it was the best out of three kicks. I was up first. I stepped up to the plate. I was feeling pretty good. But Adam saved my first shot. It was a miss. Adam then stepped up to the plate and he got his first goal. 1-0 to Adam.
4: Wow.
5: You smashed it.
4: Wow.
3: I then let my mental really go. I knew it was a fight back from here. I stepped up to the plate. I scored an easy goal.
5: Look at you go.
3: Adam stepped up to the plate from a position of power and he scored yet another goal.
5: Man, you're good.
4: What are we on, 2-1 here?
3: Which meant that it came down to my kick to keep myself in the game. For my third kick, I stepped up to the plate and I slotted it to a goal. Which meant with the last kick of the game, it all came down to this, unless I was able to save it and we'd go to a sudden death shootout. And Adam stepped up. He walked towards the ball. He was wearing jeans at the Wildcats Indoor Sports Arena. I can't stress it enough. A long sleeve shirt and jeans. He looked me in the eye. He took me for the man I was. And he put it straight past me, winning the soccer
4: man, race. You're good.
6: Going to the soccer race.
4: Adam. You're going to the game with me.
2: How does it feel, Donnie? You were beaten by a man in pants, a man who hasn't played soccer in 20 years. You played like 2 weeks ago.
3: I've never been more disappointed. I've done a lot of disappointing things athletically on this show. Yesterday, I struggled to get to sleep because of how embarrassed I was that I lost
2: what
3: that.
2: What that means against Adam. I got every single goal that I tried to get. That's what that means. That's a hat trick, ladies and gentlemen.
3: And he saved one as well. He saved the only goal on the day as well. Jake has your envelope.
4: There you go.
2: There you go.
4: Go to the Socceroos. Let's have a look. Tonight.
2: I don't want to rub him in Donnie's face.
3: Open it up.
2: I'm going to open it up and put it, just so you can have a look at the ticket.
3: Yeah, no, we can hear it, mate. Open it up. Well, I don't even know why they're in an envelope.
4: What do you mean?
3: Okay, so Jake, what are they? Is this like, is there something going on here?
2: Jake, this is for the Brazil fan section.
4: Yes. Me and you are hanging out in the Brazil fan zone tonight.
3: Wait, what?
2: Wait, so, hang on. So if we're, do we have to support Brazil?
3: Wait, no, this
2: Brazil
3: is
2: Brazil fan zone, yes, it says on the ticket.
4: Those are the tickets. Me and you are sitting with the Brazils tonight.
3: Wait, but Adam supports Australia.
4: I don't go for Australia.
2: Am I allowed to support Australia in the Brazil fan
4: zone? No. We're going to support the Brazils tonight. Me and you. One big party. Let's go.
3: Wait, so the tickets all week were in the Brazilian fan section.
4: We are not going for Australia tonight. I do not. Look, I don't support Australia. I'm from New Zealand.
3: Wow.
2: Do you want the ticket?
3: No, that's all yours, mate. I'm sure that'll be a great time. Hey, do you like
4: fun.
3: A boogie?
4: We're
3: going to
4: have a party.
2: I like to boogie, but I do support Australia.
4: Yeah. No, you're not tonight.
3: Tonight, you're a big, bad Brazilian.
4: Let's go Brazil tonight.
3: You two should get Brazilians in before the game.
2: Are you serious, Jake? Or is this a prank?
4: This is not a prank. Me and you are hanging out with the Brazilians.
3: Oh, boys,
4: tonight.
3: I can't wait to see the socials. Yeah. Oh, that'll be good gear. Right. Adam Davison in the Brazil fan section.
0: Missed yesterday's show and can't wait till 6 a.m? No worries.
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7: Good morning, I'm Bethany Ross here with your local news. Well, emergency crews have rushed to a private property on East Uri Road down in Bowen over the weekend after reports a trail bike rider hit a tree. Fire crews were called just after 2 p.m. on Saturday with paramedics transporting one patient to Bowen Hospital in an unknown condition. In other news, 2,000 Socceroos fans turned up the morning after Australia's 1-1 draw with Brazil at Queensland Country Bank Stadium, meeting players at Saturday morning's open recovery session. The bulletin reporting Nestor Iringanda was mobbed for autographs after his show-stopping free kick before a late Brazilian header levelled the match. Friday night's friendly saw more than 25,000 people in attendance. In other news, regional Queensland kids are at greater risk of drowning, with ex-Olympic swim coach Laurie Lawrence warning that some families are missing out on swimming lessons because they simply aren't available. The warning does come as the latest national drowning report shows drowning rates are significantly higher outside of major cities.
8: Drowning rates are twice as high among people living in the most disadvantaged area and almost three times higher in regional areas compared to the major cities where the facilities are there and available.
7: That's Laurie Lawrence from Kids Alive in Townsville, where the 22nd worst spot for drowning rates in the country. And finally, a call for the federal government to do more to protect platypus, including here in Townsville. The last recorded sighting was in September 2023 on the Ross River, where turtles and a freshwater croc were also spotted. Bruce Atkinson has more.
9: The Australian Conservation Foundation and Uni of New South Wales platypus researcher Gilad Bino are calling on the government to urgently fund our first national platypus survey. New research by the foundation reveals a decline in the iconic species of up to 30% in the last two decades, but it isn't protected under national environment law. The Platy Project uses volunteers who record sightings across Australia. Associate Professor Bino says Australia has never had a national platypus survey and it's needed to provide a more accurate assessment of their plight so proper protections can be implemented.
0: Star R1063, National News, now.
7: Hi, I'm Phoebe Humphrey. More and more Aussies are giving up on the great Australian dream. New research by News Corp has found 72% believe there is a growing divide between those who can afford to buy a house and those who can't. 39% overall have given up on the idea of buying altogether. Meantime, all four major banks are expecting a rate rise at tomorrow's Reserve Bank meeting. The central bank is tipped to increase the cash rate by 25 basis points to 4.6%. It will lift the cash rate to its highest level since 2011 and add more than $100 to the average monthly mortgage repayments. British police have arrested five men near a US Air Force base in England. Bomb disposal experts were called to the scene while dozens of homes had to be evacuated. And Pauline Hanson has the support of the Sunshine State, according to the latest news poll. One Nation leads the primary vote in Queensland on 36%, ahead of Labor on 25%, while the party leader is also preferred PM over Anthony Albanese.
0: Amazing Grace Early Learning, now accepting enrolment applications for 2027. 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
7: In sport, a night of celebrations in Newcastle after the Knights down the Panthers 22-14 to book their spot in the NRL Grand Final. Penrith's Nathan Cleary was rushed to hospital with a compound fracture to his ankle. To AFL, the Lions have spent their first night back in Brisbane after claiming a three-peat in the Grand Final. Coach Chris Fagan will now have talks with the club. He's contracted until the end of next year. And the Wallabies have held on to beat the Springboks 42-38 in Perth. The Aussies were reduced to just 11 players during the final 5 minutes. That's the latest news and sport.
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7: Partly cloudy across Townsville today with a slight chance of a shower later this morning or in the afternoon. We did have a downpour earlier on this morning. Tops of around 28 degrees with southeasterly winds turning easterly and UV is extreme. Tomorrow, mostly sunny with a slight chance of a shower in the north. That's the latest news, sport and weather. 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
14: Yeehaw, it's a brand new week. Welcome to Monday, the 28th of September. It's 6:07, show number 189 for Adam and Donnie. My name is Adam. I am live from Townsville right now. Donnie is live via the main trunk from Brisbane. And Beth is live from wherever the local news is happening. Good morning, team.
15: Good morning. You keep on saying I'm live from the what is it, the large trunk?
14: The main trunk. It's technical. What is that? Technical jargon, mate. You wouldn't understand.
15: No, I don't understand. No one understands. We're all asking you to explain.
14: You have to be an IT nerd like myself.
15: Okay, I see. Hey, Beth, I can't actually see you right now. I just want to confirm you are still looking and feeling pregnant.
16: Yes, thank you for checking in.
15: Okay, just making
16: so
15: sure.
16: So weird.
15: I have such good news for everybody. So I am down here in Brisbane today from our South Townsville studios. And guess who I'm sitting across from? A lot of people do not know this is how this works, but Beth is technically, she works with us, but she has a boss somewhere else.
16: Yeah.
15: And I am with it. I'm making eye contact with Beth's boss today.
16: Are you?
15: So I will be doing my best to you know, not get in the way of anything, Beth, and just put in the best word I can.
16: No, you're going to throw me under the bus. I know you.
15: Is she aware about the different ways that we call you pregnant on the show at this stage, or should I pass that through down here?
16: No, I don't think anyone's aware of that. I mean, you're welcome to pass it on if you want to risk an HR complaint.
14: Get some different words from her, actually.
16: Yeah.
15: Like, I'll get have Alana in here and ask her.
14: We're running out.
15: Yep.
14: Yeah.
15: We are. And I'll just make sure everybody in the newsroom knows how to refer to Bethany.
16: Thank you.
15: Those who missed it last week, Adam came up with 12 new ways, and I think one of them stuck so far.
14: Yeah, smuggling a watermelon, I think she
16: said. One of them's just crazy. Traumatized me for life.
14: Which one's that?
16: Someone's residing inside.
14: Oh, you're still thinking about that. She's been thinking about that.
15: It was tricky because it rhymed, but it was gross. It really was.
16: It was gross.
14: I can't believe you remember that. You've been thinking about it all weekend, you poor girl.
15: Because everyone's going up to her saying, hey, you're the newsreader that has someone residing inside, right?
16: Yuck.
14: I tell you what, the studio he's in from the big capital city is pretty nice looking.
16: Is it?
14: I don't know. I'll turn my screen.
16: We're pretty lucky here. We've got good studios.
14: Look at his microphone though. He's got
16: a
14: pop shield.
16: That's a fancy mic. Yeah.
14: He sounds better than us. And he's
16: look at that view.
15: Okay, well, it's not quite Wilcox Street, all right? Everyone relax. I can tell you what, traffic at 5 in the morning's weird. So, I was down here for a wedding. I'm going to be talking about this probably for the next 3 years of my life. Beth, wow. Have a go at this. And you listening, when's the last time you went to a wedding without there being any dinner? That's okay. Oh. I'll ride with the punches there.
16: What?
15: Okay, it's not a sit down. We're more of a, you know, cruising around vibe.
16: Mm.
15: The canapes that were selected included, but were not limited to, chicken wings. Yeah, that's the reaction I wanted. There I am, standing two bones in hand, and I am the Wing Ding King, so you know I went back to seconds. I was four boning at the wedding.
16: I'll never say that again.
14: Also the mess when you get your lovely suit on. I'm worried about the mess.
16: And also, danger. From my understanding, it was the middle of nowhere, wasn't it? So you can't even go and get Maccas on your way home.
15: No. I slept in a tent. Suit into tent with chicken fingers is crazy. It's crazy.
14: Did the wedding happen at dinner time?
15: Yeah, well, ceremony at 3, reception at 6, into the night. Yeah,
16: come on.
14: That's absurd. Everyone's
16: feed
14: hungry.
16: Your people properly.
14: Feed your
15: like,
14: people,
15: there was food going around. It was just the choice of food. We also had these, like, chicken wrapped in bacon with a toothpick through it, but the toothpick did nothing but hold it together. So it was just like greasy bacon. I felt like a pig. I'm like, I'm in a suit and I feel piggish.
14: All right. Next up, Donnie.
15: Lovely couple. What a day.
14: Yeah. Say that at the end. It's too late, mate. Next up, Donnie, real or fake Guinness World Records?
15: Get a load of this. This lady has got into the Guinness Book of World Records for having the most salt and pepper sachets of all time.
16: What?
15: I've got 3 different ones. It's going to be your job to figure out which ones are real Guinness Book of Records and which ones are fake, because they're just giving these things out like salt and pepper sachets, really.
14: Right.
15: Honestly.
14: This is Shepherd coming home, Star 106.3, Adam and Donnie. Welcome to Monday.

0: I'm Donnie for Snooze Townsville. It's amazing what a little snooze can do. Start 106.3. Donnie, live from Brisbane this morning. You've got some Guinness World Records news for us, my friend.
1: Yeah, I don't know if you saw this, but a lovely lady named Linda Schultz. They're giving these things out like nothing, the Guinness Book of World Records. They've really fallen from grace, and grace being me being in year six and going to the book fair and begging my mum to buy me the book.
0: God, they were cool when you're in school, right?
1: Yeah, and only $60 as well. Well, this lady, Linda, she lives in Wisconsin over in the States, and she has just broken a world record, reclaiming a previous record she held with 754 matching pairs of salt and pepper sachets.
0: Right, matching pairs.
1: Now, who cares? Like, that's just, what do we do? Like, what a weird thing to be collecting. What an odd thing to be, like, it says they're not just boring white and black paper packets. No, no, no. There's rare ones from airlines and hotels, and imagine being like how they split it up at Guinness HQ, like, oh, you're going to get to go look after whoever the world's tallest man is today. And Greg, you're on the salt and pepper chick, so you get your suit on. No, get your suit on and off you go. Ridiculous. I thought we'd play everybody's favorite game, real or fake, if we could, because I've gone through and I found some others.
0: Cool.
1: You're going to hear right now from me three different Guinness World Records. Two of them are fake. One of them is real.
0: Okay.
1: All of them are ridiculous. It's your job to figure out which is which, all
0: Excellent.
1: Right?
0: Yeah, I'm ready to go.
1: Number one, the world's largest collection of fortune cookies.
0: Oh.
1: It's Arthur Pendleton. He's from California. 2,000 different unique fortune cookie slips from over 30 years.
0: So just the paper?
1: Well, there is the cookie attached, but like he's slipped out the, what do you call it? Like some of them are crumbled, some of them are, but the little paper.
0: Yeah,
1: that's like, you will find love.
0: Your actual fortune in the middle.
1: I didn't know that there could be 2,000 different things in a fortune cookie. I thought it was like there's 200 tops.
0: Yeah.
1: But Arthur Pendleton reckons that he's got 2,000 plus of them. Number two, the world's largest collection of airline sickness bags.
0: Oh, yep. Interesting.
1: Yep. Over 1,100 different airlines across the globe, and she has collected over 6,200 different sick bags. Her name is Nick Vermeulen from the Netherlands.
0: Mm-hmm.
1: The third one I have for you, the largest collection of wooden golf tees. Wooden golf tees.
0: Why only wooden?
1: That's a whole different, obviously a whole different record otherwise. His name is Alistair McGregor from Scotland. He holds the record for over, 14,000 different complimentary wooden golf tees from over 8,000 different golf courses around the world.
0: Mm.
1: So who is the real one? Is it Arthur with his fortune cookies? Is it Nick Vermeulen with her airline sickness bags? Or is it Alistair McGregor with the world's largest collection of wooden golf tees? Can we get serious? Are you already did it?
0: I'm always ready to be serious. Which one? They all sound so real, Donnie. The fake ones that you've made up are brilliant, mate. Can I just say brilliant? But I'm going to go the real one being the golf tees. I'm basing it on your fake names because I know you like to get extravagant with the fake names, and the first two names were quite extravagant. That's the only reason. Yeah. I'm guessing the tees are real.
1: I can reveal that the real record out of the three is Nick Vermeulen with 6,290 unused sick bags from different airlines.
0: Oh,
1: can
0: really?
1: You believe that?
0: Yeah.
1: Can you? I got to say, you just have to catch the flies.
0: Yeah.
1: Nobody's going to blink twice at you picking up a sick bag.
0: And the problem with most of these records is no one has tried that one.
1: And also, nobody cares. That's the other thing. So we should probably go to a song.
0: Adam and Donnie, Star 106.3.
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0: Disappear. In excess, Star 106.3, Adam and Donny. It's 19 degrees in Towns right now. 29 will be today's top, partly cloudy. We've got to get you to local news with Bethany Ross next. And then, Donny, I've got a great one for you. You love your Muppets. You love your Muppets, don't you?
1: I love Muppets. Muppets is the only way to watch A Christmas Carol. Fact.
0: Yeah. I don't know who doesn't love Muppets, but there must be something wrong with them. Up next, Gonzo.
1: Fact, I don't want to know.
0: Gonzo. What is he? What kind of animal is he? The Muppets, right, for decades, have refused to say what he is.
1: So Gonzo's the blue one with the big nose. Yes, yes. I'm thinking of the right Gonzo here.
0: That's Gonzo, yeah. What animal is he? No one knows. Muppets refuse to say what he is, but our biologist has gotten involved and said what he's most likely to be. So you're gonna,
1: sure,
0: you don't want to miss that one after the news. Adam and Donnie's 26.3.
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2: 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This is your news now.
11: Good morning, I'm Bethany Ross here with your local news. Well, first up, a serious traffic incident is unfolding this morning with emergency services and the forensic crash unit called to the Bruce Highway near the Flinders Highway exit in Stewart at 6 a.m. this morning. There are reports of livestock on the road as well and one person being treated by paramedics. We will have more for you as that incident unfolds. In other news, as we get stuck into spring pruning, Ergon is warning people to stay clear of overhead power lines when trimming trees. Safety Manager Grace White says crews have recently responded to a number of incidents. She says it is a high-risk time of year for vegetation management incidents.
12: You don't need to be touching a power line to be at serious risk of injury or death. It could be coming into contact with the tree branch itself or the ladder. You don't need to be touching a power line to be at serious risk of injury or death. It could be coming into contact with the tree branch itself or the ladder. We've had 33 accidental contact incidents in the last year,

0: confidence and safety skills in and around water. 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
1: And finally to sport now, Townsville has been expected to play a major role in the Men's Rugby World Cup 2027, but now three high-performance outdoor training venues have been confirmed for our city. Teams competing in the North will train at the Townsville Sports Precinct, Riverway Stadium and the Cowboys Centre of Excellence, bringing international squads directly into our local communities. It's part of a 29-venue announcement nationwide.
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3: Hi, I'm Phoebe Humphrey. Aussies are bracing for rates to rise again this week. The Reserve Bank will hand down its latest decision tomorrow, tipped to hike the cash rate to 4.6%. If rates increase again in November to 4.85, it would be the highest in almost 20 years. New analysis shows first home buyers are forking out 45% of their income on mortgage repayments. Meantime, the Treasurer is set to announce a $6 billion budget boost today as he faces pressure to curb inflation. Jim Chalmers is tipped to reveal the final budget figures, revealing the underlying deficit is lower than initially forecast. The bosses of OpenAI and Anthropic have been requested to appear before a Greens-led parliamentary inquiry. It follows a rogue AI agent accessing a federal government website back in June. Labor says it will work with the AI companies. And those heading in and out of Sydney Airport could be facing major delays tonight. Security screening staff are walking off the job again following two strikes just last week over pay and job security.
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3: In sport, Newcastle star Matty Johns has broken down in tears after the Knights made it through to their first grand final since 2001. Newcastle beat the Panthers 22-14 last night. Johns has told Fox it's unreal.
4: Incredible effort in that second half, and I just feel I'm so happy for all the fans.
3: And the Lions are back in Brisbane following Saturday's three-peat win over Fremantle. The club will begin their victory lap with the cup yet again today. That's the latest news and sport.
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1: Partly cloudy across Townsville today with a slight chance of a shower later this morning or in the afternoon. We did have a downpour earlier on this morning. Tops of around 28 degrees with southeasterly winds turning easterly and UV is extreme. Tomorrow, mostly sunny with a slight chance of a shower in the north. That's the latest news, sport and weather. I'm Bethany Ross here with Adam and Donny on Star 106.3.
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9: Good morning and welcome to Monday, 6:37. It is Adam and Donny. A serious traffic incident this morning with emergency services and forensic crash unit called to the Bruce Highway near the Flinders Highway exit in Stuart. That was at 6 a.m. today. There was reports of livestock on the road, as well as one person being treated there by paramedics. So if it's possible to avoid that area this morning, it's probably a good idea. So that's the Bruce Highway near the Flinders Highway exit in Stuart. Donny, live from Brisbane.
10: Yeah, fresh off the back of a wedding. Have you ever gone to a wedding and had to sleep in a tent after?
9: That's crazy.
10: It was interesting going suit into tent, but honestly, what a fantastic evening. So yeah, I'm fresh down here in Brizzy today, back in the Ville, the greatest city on earth, tomorrow, because it's just too much. One day is more than enough down here, honestly.
9: The hustle and bustle gets to you these days, does it?
10: It's weird. It's my hometown, but it's Yeah. No, I much prefer where I am right now in the Ville, to be honest.
9: On Friday night when the Ville was pumping and there were people everywhere, it was so good. It was awesome to see Townsville like that, but it was also nice the next day to have some peace and quiet again of a small city. I do like that as well.
10: Now, front page of our Daily Dribble, you're going to bring to us an update that I've been waiting on since a child, really.
9: Yes.

0: No one knows what Gonzo from the Muppet is. Muppets is. Like, what kind of animal is he? The Muppets have always refused to say. But a biologist has gotten involved with a proper scientific theory, and it's very Queensland.
1: You know what I love about us, Adam, is we're willing to go places where other shows just won't touch.
0: Well, that's right.
1: They simply don't have the cojones to touch
0: most
1: big
0: other people,
1: issue,
0: exactly.
1: Big button questions like, what is Gonzo?
0: Most other people are like, the Muppets are refusing to say, so let's just leave it alone. Not us.
1: No.
0: We're going to tell you, according to science, what Gonzo probably is right up next. This is Alex Warren, Passenger, Adam and Donnie, Star 106.3.

0: Alex Warren, passenger, Star 106.3, Adam and Donnie, 19 minutes to 7 with weird news.
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0: Front page of our Skewer newspaper today, Donnie, comes from the Muppets universe, mate. I know you love your Muppets. Christmas Carol, the only way to watch it is the Muppets version, right? Oh, sorry, Donnie, I had you turned off, mate. Go for it.
2: I see they're making a new version of the Muppets. Fools.
0: Are they?
2: Of A Christmas Carol, sorry. Foolish.
0: No.
2: Absolutely foolish.
0: No.
2: We got it right in the 80s. Why go back?
0: And as we know, it's the only way to watch Treasure Island, too. Would you agree?
2: Yes, of course. Muppet version of everything is the better version of everything. I wish I was a Muppet.
0: Yep. So Gonzo.
2: Some people say I am.
0: So Gonzo from the Muppets, for decades and decades, the Muppets themselves have refused to say what animal he is. Is he even an animal? So many theories go flying around. I think apparently in one of the films, there's a theory that he's an alien.
2: Yes. Well, I just thought he was the breed Muppet.
0: Yeah, okay.
2: I just thought he was a Muppet, and I was okay with that. I wasn't losing any sleep over it. I just thought nobody knows what that is, but that's okay. But when you think about it, Kermit is a frog. Miss Piggy is, well, fill in the blank. You got Rizzo the Rat. Fozzie Bee-Bear. Like, they're all got actual breeds.
0: Exactly.
2: And everyone's just let Gonzo slip by all these years. What the hell is he, Adam?
0: But he's not slipping by any longer. Science has gotten involved.
2: Grabbed him by the nose.
0: A paleontologist named Darren Naish. He says Gonzo ticks a lot of bird boxes.
2: Okay.
0: He's warm-blooded looking. I don't know how he's warm-blooded looking.
2: Not heaps scientific, is it?
0: He's got a beak-like snout, no teeth, feathers on his head, and he even goes out with a chicken. Apparently he dates a chicken. I don't remember that movie.
2: Must have been on Muppets Up Late. I didn't see that one.
0: Now, apparently his famous nose is the biggest clue. Naish says Gonzo's long, downward curving snout looks remarkably similar to the bill of an ibis, a bin chicken.
2: A bin chicken! Gonzo the bin chicken.
0: How very Queensland. So does that make us like the bin chicken a little more? Because I know they're quite hated.
2: Well, they're infamous, I'd say. People love being associated with the bin chicken. If Gonzo's a Queenslander, but he's blue, isn't he?
0: Oh, maybe, yeah, he's a New South Welshman, isn't he?
2: He's a New South Welshman in disguise, if anything.
0: Yeah.
2: But is Gonzo a bin chicken, or is he, like everyone's thought all these years, just a random puppet?
0: Don't know, a scientist who got involved. We have to go with the science. We have to believe the science, and I think he's a bin
2: Gonzo
0: chicken.
2: Gonzo the bin chicken from now on.
0: I used to quite like bin chickens, because where I'm from, we didn't have any. So once I moved to an area that did have bin chickens, it was quite a novelty for me until I was at Dreamworld one time and I was going out with a lady who had a young daughter and we were eating hot dogs at the lunch place. And I don't know when the last time you went to Dreamworld was, but there is an infestation of bin chickens, especially
2: Queensland,
0: especially in the food area there.
2: Yeah.
0: And one of them jumped up on the table and just stole her daughter's whole hot dog. Ran off with it, ate it, and you know what? It was so pleased with itself. It had mustard all around its beak. Like, ran off, showing off to all its friends, look at the mustard around my beak. I just had a whole hot dog. And the kid was screaming.
2: Every time I see an ibis, I think God doesn't like you. Just what a poorly designed animal. And they're always bleeding. Yeah. They're always, they are just the worst.
0: Yeah.
2: No one has ever said, oh, an ibis is here.
0: Yeah, I know.
2: They look gross. They act gross. I refuse to believe Gonzo is one of them.
0: Okay, we're not going with the science then?
2: No.
0: Okay, interesting. Adam and Donnie, Star 106.3. This is Post Malone, Chemical.

0: 101063, Adam and Donnie. That's Post Malone and the wedding's done. The baby's here. The promotion landed. Now what? Listen or watch Overshare now on the free iHeart app. Now, Donnie, Friday, what happened? Socceroos versus Brazil. Oh. I got a spare ticket to it. Did you end up going?
1: No, I was sat at home just stewing that you had the spare ticket. But as it turned out, after a series of challenges last week for the spare ticket that we had in the office,
0: yeah,
1: our promotions manager, Jake Lacey, actually booked the tickets in the Brazil fan section, Adam.
0: Yep. I don't know what was more interesting, seeing the game with the Brazilians or seeing the game with Jake Lacey, promotions manager. But, I mean, you can be the judge up next. I'll tell you about it, okay? Adam and Donnie, Star 106.3.

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0: Star 106.3, good morning, it's Adam and Donny. Promotions manager Jake is with us as well because Friday night we saw the Socceroos take on the Brazilians. Well, you and I did, Jake.
1: Yes, we did.
0: Donny did not. You had one spare ticket. You didn't get us both one, and I won a series of challenges to get that ticket. So how did you spend Friday night, Donny, you poor thing?
2: Sitting at home.
0: Oh, you poor
2: Pizza thing. Riviera. Oh, watching it on telly. But I'm sure, hey, I'm happy for you. I mean, after a series of challenges, the big reveal was that you two sat with the Brazilian fans in the Brazilian fan zone. As Jake said on Friday, you were sitting with the Brazils.
1: Yes, we was.
2: We was sitting with the Brazils. How'd it go?
0: It went good, but Jake did insist that we support Brazil. He turned up with a Brazilian flag. And have a listen to this. This is Jake chanting along with the Brazil chant.
2: Wow.
1: That's
0: great. He got right into it. To be honest, I think he was more into the Brazil fans than the soccer game. I had to keep reminding him that there was a game on. Jake, how much of the game did you actually watch?
1: Not much. I didn't really watch much of the game. I was with the guys in the crowd, singing and dancing, having a good time, but just not happy about the score at the end of the day.
0: Okay, so, Donny, you watching at home, it was a 1-1 draw.
2: Yeah.
0: Australia were about to win.
1: Waste of time.
0: In the dying moments.
2: In the
0: dying moments, the Brazilians got one, and Jake was so furious, he stormed out of the stadium.
1: I hated it.
2: Why?
1: I did not go to see no one not win and not lose.
0: Yeah, he wasn't happy
2: with
0: the
2: draw. He's a wordsmith, this Jake Lacey.
1: I was angry.
0: But you weren't really, I mean, you weren't really watching much of the game, were you? Because you were a bit, like, we took our seats, and then you said to me, oh, I might go over there to where they're singing and dancing. Mm. And I was like, the game's about to start in, like, about 10 seconds. Do you not want to see the kickoff, the actual game? And he kept going, oh, yeah. I kept reminding him that there was a soccer game going on.
1: There was too much kicking going on in the whole game. I got bored.
2: Too much kicking going on.
1: I got so bored.
2: Did you see Irukunda score and his backflip, Jake? Surely that got you up and about?
1: No, I missed that.
2: Yeah, you missed it.
0: He really wasn't paying much attention.
2: What could you have been doing? Every seat is facing the ground.
0: Yeah.
1: That was on the other end.
0: Yeah, it was the end that we weren't sitting at. But it was, I was sitting there, I was riveted. I thought it was an amazing game, considering Brazil is such a great soccer nation. Australia played so well and almost won it. Even a draw, it was still like riveting stuff, edge of your seat kind of stuff. But Jake, not interested?
1: Not interested, not again. I'd rather go back to the street party. That was way better.
2: Yeah, the street party was actually second to none. What an event. The city absolutely turned on. And it sounds like 25,392 people really enjoyed themselves. One man from New Zealand supporting Brazil didn't enjoy himself, that didn't watch the game. All right, fair enough.
0: At one point, there was a camera in the crowd near us, and I was on the screen, and Jake did insist that I hold up the Brazilian flag and wave it on the
2: screen. I did see that you were holding up the Brazilian flag, and that will forever be on record that you were treated as against your own country, which I believe is a Commonwealth crime against King Charles, I believe.
0: Yeah, most likely.
2: It's a Commonwealth crime. Treason. Treason of the highest order.
0: It's Adam and Donny, Star 106.3. We better get you to your local news with Bethany Ross next. And then the gatekeepers continue this week. 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We might be calling you. 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
13: In Stuart, there's been a multi-vehicle collision on the Bruce Highway between the Southern Port Access Road and Hunter Street. All lanes are currently blocked for southbound traffic as you move towards Meatworks. Avoid the area. There's the Queensland we love and the one we fear, and it takes an unwavering resilience to call both home. Suncorp Insurance, resilience never rests. It's Jess with more traffic in 30 minutes on Star 106.3.
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14: Good morning, I'm Bethany Ross here with your local news. Well, one motorcyclist is in a life-threatening condition after a serious crash on the Bruce Highway at Stuart around 6 a.m. this morning. Emergency services were called to the scene near Flinders Highway turnoff, with reports of livestock on the road at the time. Paramedics are currently assessing the male rider, and the forensic crash unit has also been called in to investigate. We'll have more information for you on that as the morning goes on. In other news, locals are being urged to take care pruning trees if they're anywhere near power lines. Ergon says people have accidentally come into contact with power lines 33 times in the last year across Queensland. Safety manager Grace White says there have been a couple of near misses quite recently.
15: One in the Bundaberg region where a homeowner contacted a service line whilst tree trimming, and also a professional tree trimmer who contacted 11,000 volt power line on the Gold Coast.
14: The Australian Conservation Council wants the federal government to fund our first ever national platypus survey to ensure that they're properly protected, including here in Townsville. The last recorded sighting here in Townsville, according to the Platy Project, was in September 2023 on the Ross River, where turtles and a freshwater croc were also spotted. Bruce Atkinson is here with more.
16: The foundation uses volunteers to record platypus sightings across the country. Its found numbers have declined by up to 30% in the last 20 years. Platypus aren't protected under national environment laws, with the Threatened Species Scientific Committee not including them in its proposed priority assessment list this year. It found there's no evidence to demonstrate a decline in numbers or distribution. Uni of New South Wales platypus researcher Gilad Bino says the assessment is incorrect. He says a government-funded survey would provide accurate data and protect platypus.
14: And finally, to sport now, the Men's Rugby World Cup organisers have confirmed Townsville as a key training base for 2027, locking in the Townsville Sports Precinct, Riverway Stadium and the Cowboys Centre of Excellence as official outdoor training venues. The move does bring global rugby teams into our city, giving locals the chance to see world-class players up close during open sessions.
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17: Hi, I'm Phoebe Humphrey. Mortgage holders are bracing for more pain as the Reserve Bank meets this week. The central bank will hand down its rates decision tomorrow, widely expected to increase the cash rate to 4.6%, the fourth hike this year. It would mean an Aussie with an average new mortgage of $731,000 would pay around $120 extra a month on their repayments. Donald Trump has called arrests at a US airbase in England fantastic. Five men have been arrested on suspicion of explosives, forcing the evacuation of dozens of homes in the Cotswolds. The US president says the men were known to authorities.
18: Working with Britain, it was an amazing job. We had them under investigation. They were looking to do big damage to our port.
17: And Pauline Hanson is now the preferred PM for Queensland voters. The latest news poll has the One Nation leader as the preferred PM in the Sunshine State, ahead of Anthony Albanese, 52 to 48%. The party leads in the primary vote with 36%, ahead of Labor on 25.
11: Amazing Grace Early Learning, now accepting enrolment applications for 2027. 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
17: In sport, the Lions are beginning their victory lap of Brisbane. Premiership Cup in hand for the third year in a row. Touching down in their home city yesterday, Levi Ashcroft told Nine the party's just beginning.
19: A little bit dusty, but it was a very good night. Does it ever get old? No, I don't think so. Hopefully we can do this every year.
17: And Newcastle fans have celebrated well into the night after winning through to their first NRL Grand Final in 25 years. The Knights downing Penrith 22-14, setting up a decider with the Roosters. That's the latest news and sport.
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14: Partly cloudy across Townsville today with a slight chance of a shower later this morning or in the afternoon. We did have a downpour earlier on this morning. Tops of around 28 degrees with southeasterly winds turning easterly and UV is extreme. Tomorrow, mostly sunny with a slight chance of a shower in the north. That's the latest news, sport and weather. I'm Bethany Ross here with Adam and Donnie on Star 106.3.
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0: Yeehaw, good morning. 7 past 7, Monday morning. I'm Adam. Donnie is in Brisbane this morning live with us and our newsreader Beth with her mic on as well. Good morning, team.
14: Morning.
2: So, good morning.
0: Do we have any update, Beth, on the serious crash this morning on the Bruce Highway in Stewart?
14: Yeah, so that incident's still unfolding. Emergency crews were only called there at 6. So last time I spoke to police, they were still just getting an assessment of everything that was happening. From our understanding, it was a male motorcyclist who's been involved in this traffic incident. Police did say that there was livestock on the road at the time. They haven't been able to confirm whether that is why the crash happened in the first place or not. Yeah. We're still getting those details, but paramedics are assessing him at the scene right now. Last I heard he was in a life-threatening condition, however, so pretty sad at the moment. Just avoid that road if possible this morning. Mm-hmm. It's going to be pretty busy for a while.
0: So Bruce Highway at Stewart near the Flinders Highway turnoff.
14: Yeah.
0: Beth, I know on Friday you went to the Socceroos game. How did you enjoy it?
14: I did. I was so impressed.
0: Well, yeah.
14: So, as you guys know, I turned down corporate box tickets to go with my partner.
2: Staggering stuff.
14: Hey, no, our spot was amazing. We were about 3 seats back from the pitch, so you could see the players right up close and personal. We were so impressed with the level of ball skills from the Brazilians and the way that Australia really held their own.
0: They did, didn't they?
14: I was so impressed. And obviously, Aaron Kunda is just a phenomenal player, and watching him score that free kick was beyond impressive. Had the best time ever. I was thinking of you guys in the Brazilian section.
0: Well, yeah, it was interesting.
2: So they weren't bad soccer players, the Brazilians, you reckon, Beth? Pretty good with the ball.
14: It's funny that, you know, I was saying that and my partner Gus kept saying, yeah, well, they have won multiple World Cups for a reason.
0: It is like, it is like a huge like religion over there. Like, it's their number one most important thing.
14: Shush. You know what? It was just like seeing it up close and personal. I thought to myself, never did I expect to see this level of skill.
0: Yeah,
14: here in Townsville. Exactly. So cool.
0: Incredible. Yeah, sorry, Donny. We're rabbiting
2: you.
0: No,
2: I'm happy for you guys. No, I'm happy for you guys. That's fantastic.
14: You really missed out.
2: Yeah, no. Oh, thanks, Beth. Oh, what I would have done to see those Brazilians' ball skills up close and personal. Yeah. Adam, are you getting nervous, mate, because you are T-minus 3 weeks away from picking up where Bethany Ross left off, the Breaking Point Challenge for the Cure. It kicks off very, very shortly. 30 hours of pain, torment, mental fatigue, no sleep. Will he survive? How are you feeling?
0: I'm starting to accept my fate. I've gone through a lot of different stages of how
14: stages
0: I feel.
14: Stages of but grieving. Yeah.
0: I can get into it next, but yeah, it is. Who's counting? But it's 19 days away. So we'll get into it next. Adam and Donnie, Star 106.3. This is Blink 182.

0: morning. It is Adam and Donny. That's Blink 182. And The Cure starts now. Australia putting on the 2026 Breaking Point Challenge for The Cure. It's all going down on the 17th of October. And I'm taking part in it. I'm going to be dropped into the bush. I don't know where. And put to task for 30 hours straight, mental and physical challenges. I don't really know what to expect. Donnie, you've got some idea of what I can expect because you did it last year.
1: Pretty much you rock up about 4 a.m. You get handed over to the safe and capable hands of the ADF. And they rinse you. They rinse you for about 30 hours or so.
0: Yeah.
1: PT session after PT session, walking. I remember when I did it, I would have drunk at least 20 litres of water and I didn't go to the toilet once because I sweated it all out.
0: It's all just being absorbed.
1: I was cramping in places I didn't know was physically possible. The front of the shin.
0: Yeah,
1: I cramped
0: there.
1: I didn't even know that was possible. I didn't even know there was muscle there. Definitely didn't think I had muscle there, but it was definitely the hardest thing I've ever done in my life, without a shadow of a doubt, but also the most rewarding. The year that I did it last year, we raised over $450,000 to put towards childhood brain cancer research. This year, combining the tallies, it's already well and truly over $1 million, so... Yeah. Adam, you should be very proud of what you're doing. You can still donate now, give now. Just search Cure Starts Now Australia Breaking Point Challenge. But we've been talking to some of the competitors over the last few weeks, or challenges as they were, and everyone's got different reasons for signing up, and it got quite emotional.
0: Yeah, this was Alicia when we had her in.
2: I actually had my closest friend pass away from cancer. Sorry.
0: Okay.
2: In November last year. It wasn't brain cancer, it was bowel cancer. But for me, I do believe that if we can find a cure for brain cancer, we can use that and then hopefully it can stem on into other cancers as well. So the Breaking Point Challenge for me has been quite personal. It's been quite a healing journey as well.
0: And that's been part of this lead up to this challenge as well, is learning more about how this affects people's lives and how this can help people. Like I remember when we went to the gala, Donnie, hearing the stories of people who have had to deal with this in their families, and also hearing about the tangible change you can make with this money and how it can fund actual clinical research.
1: Well, my dad, for example, I was remembering it right throughout the challenge last year, and it's one of the reasons I signed up for it. So my dad got diagnosed with stage 4 non-Hodgkin's lymphoma, and he was terminal. He got his life insurance paid out. It was very, very scary for a long time, and he got put onto a clinical trial that at the time was quite radical. It's something called CAR T-cell treatment. And that happened 3 or 4 years ago. He's now in remission. And as of last year, you can get CAR T-cell treatment at Townsville University Hospital.
0: Mm.
1: So these clinical trials, they need to happen.
0: Yeah.
1: Without clinical studies into different forms of cancer, the long and short, the black and white of it is, my dad wouldn't be here today.
0: Yeah.
1: So what you're doing, Adam, is you are raising money for tangible amounts of funds that go directly, stay in our community, into research, into childhood brain cancer, and you've already raised enough money for 2 studies.
0: Mm.
1: We're going to need more than 2 studies to get this thing, but it might be one of them. What you're doing matters. Everybody that is doing that challenge, it matters. It's tangible. And we can't thank you enough speaking on behalf of all of Townsville, thank you for all the work that you are doing. And please, if you can, I know it's so tough and I know everybody asks for something, it feels like every day now, but if you have a spare 5, 10, 15 bucks, whatever it is, jump on Give Now and get involved. I tell you what, it's going to be worth it when you see Adam on the live stream. It's going to be good stuff.
0: That's right. Yeah, every bit of money helps. So givenow.com.au, go to the Breaking Point Challenge there. It's Adam and Donnie, Star 106.3. This is Stella Lefty.

0: Boston, Stella Lefty, Star 106.3, Adam and Donnie, 19 past 7, Monday morning. And Donnie and I, we are the gatekeepers right now. This continues into this week. 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
1: Listen, we're also the dating detectives as well, because today we're talking to a man that if he does not win this gate, it might be all over Red Rover for him. We're talking divorce.
0: Yeah.
1: We're talking divorce. You can register online. Let us know why you need this gate. We'll give you a call, see if it's worth putting you in the draw. But Cam believes he needs a gate to save his marriage.
0: Yes.
1: Why and how he is a gate away from the brink, we'll find out.
0: Adam and Donnie Stone at 6-3. That's next.
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3: Yeah, well, yeehaw, happy Monday. I mean, how would it feel walking home today knowing that you've got a full, brand new $7,000 gate thanks to Forza Fencing? It's so easy. 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Tell us why you need a gate. However, not everyone gets in. Not everybody gets in this draw. You have to have a bloody good reason, Adam.
0: That's right. So we may be giving you a call if you have registered. Keep your phone handy. Right now we have Cam on the line who has entered. Cam, good morning. Thanks for being with us. We are the Gatekeepers. Tell us, why do you need a new gate, Cam?
4: So I don't get divorced.
3: now talk to us. I've never seen a gate save a marriage, but what's going on?
4: Ever since we moved into our new house, I promised her an automated gate so she didn't have to get wet opening and shutting the gate.
0: Yeah. How long's that been?
4: We're coming into the wet season again, and I still haven't done it.
0: How long's the promises been going for?
4: Nearly 2 years.
3: 2 years, two wet seasons, coming into a third wet season. You need the dating detectives to save your marriage here, is what basically what's going on. It's and how dire do you think the situation is? Another wet season, you think that's you on the rocks, do you?
4: Yeah, well, she's already bought it up probably a month or so ago, so, yeah, it needs to probably go to the top of the priority list.
0: And she's and how unhappy with you is she over all this?
4: Well, it's only when it rains.
3: So, Cam, what's your missus' name?
4: Kelly.
3: Kelly, we've got good news for you if you're listening, Kelly. We are putting Cam on the short list, all right? So it's him and nine other people. We'll find out on Friday whether you got to stay. Does she know that there's divorce on the line, or is it you jumping to conclusions?
4: Oh, just jumping to conclusions,
3: okay,
4: mate.
3: Better to be safe than sorry, is what I would say. Someone who's been divorced, you never see it coming, so you're looking at it a mile away.
0: Hey, Cam, does she know that you've entered?
4: I don't think so.
5: You let her know. You say, don't worry, baby. I'm on top of this. It's being sorted
3: you
5: as we speak.
3: You didn't even have to ask for a 50th time.
4: She possibly could have entered herself.
3: Yeah, let's not start throwing shade at Kel just yet. All right, Cam, have a great day, bro. We'll talk to you next week, hopefully, with some good news.
4: Awesome. Thanks, guys.
0: You can be just like Cam. Just get on star1063.com.au. You could be winning yourself a brand new $7,000 automatic gate. We're going to get you to local news with Bethany Ross next. And then the Fair Dinkum Department is back. And Donnie, you've been on a plane recently, so I know you've got some stuff to bring to the table.
3: Can't get on one without complaining about something. We'll bring JD from Afternoons in next so I can have a big old whinge. I've got a list of three things that should be absolutely minimum requirement to get on a plane.
0: Okay, Adam and Donnie, Star 106.3, that's next.
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6: There's been a multi-vehicle collision on the Bruce Highway through Stewart between Southern Port Road and Hunter Street. All southbound lanes are blocked and we've got heavy delays on the lead up to there. Avoid the area. This week at IGA, Smith's Crinkle Cut 150 to 170 grams or Double Crunch Chips 150 grams, half price just $2.50. Stock up for game day in September 29 at participating stores. It's Jess with more traffic in 30 minutes on Star 106.3.
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12: Good morning, I'm Bethany Ross here with your local news. Well, emergency crews rushed to a private property on East Uri Road in Bowen over the weekend after reports a trail bike rider did hit a tree. Fire crews were called just after 2:10pm on Saturday with paramedics transporting one patient to Bowen Hospital in an unknown condition. In other news, alarming new figures show that children under five make up the majority of drowning deaths here in Queensland. It does follow the release of the 2026 National Drowning Report. The study found Townsville is number 22 in Australia for drownings. Ex-Olympic swim coach Laurie Lawrence from Kids Alive says young children are fascinated by water.
13: This is an age when children are increasingly curious, just getting mobile, but have very little understanding of danger around water. The good news is we've seen the drowning rates for under fives fall 39% below the 10-year average.
12: Meanwhile, major restoration works.
13: We've seen the drowning rates for under fives fall 39% below the 10-year average.
12: Meanwhile, major restoration works have been unveiled at Anzac Park with a WJ Castling Memorial.

0: Friday night's friendly. He says that Australia should have won the game, but Townsville's 25,000 person turnout was impressive.
1: Yeah, it's good when the boys have belief in me to take free kicks and to score as well. Felt great. I've done it before, so I don't think anyone's surprised, but it looked beautiful in the moment. Yeah, we got the draw. We're not too happy with that. We're not satisfied. You know, we should have won the game, but super happy with the fans coming out. And I've been to Townsville before, and so to see 26,000 today and to play in front of 26,000 felt great.
0: The squad will now shift their focus to Tuesday's clash in Brisbane.
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3: Hi, I'm Phoebe Humphrey. The federal government says it's doing its best to get inflation under control. It comes ahead of the Reserve Bank handing down its latest rates decision, which is tipped to take the cash rate to its highest in 15 years at 4.6%. Social Services Minister Tanya Plibersek telling Seven the fundamentals of the Australian economy is strong.
4: We're one of only nine countries that has a AAA credit rating from all three major ratings agencies. We've reduced the debt that we were left by the previous government. We've had two budget surpluses.
3: While new News Corp stats shine a light on the state of our housing crisis, with almost three quarters of Aussies believing the divide between those who can afford to buy a home and those who can't is growing. 39% have given up on the dream of home ownership altogether. And a bird flu campaign is now being rolled out across the country. More than 650 cases of the deadly H5 strain have now been recorded in Australia. More than 10,000 birds have already been vaccinated.
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3: In sport, a 12-man Newcastle has pulled off a courageous 22-14 victory over Penrith to reach the NRL Grand Final. Knights coach Justin Holbrook says it took something special to rally from an 8-point deficit after the break.
5: We all know, you know, we went down to 12, but then all of a sudden 30-odd thousand make you feel like you got 14 on there, I guess. So the boys didn't let it affect them, and what a win.
3: And to AFL, the Lions have spent their first night back in Brisbane after claiming a grand final three-peat. That's the latest news and sport.
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0: Partly cloudy across Townsville today with a slight chance of a shower later this morning or in the afternoon. We did have a downpour earlier on this morning. Tops of around 28 degrees with southeasterly winds turning easterly and UV is extreme. Tomorrow, mostly sunny with a slight chance of a shower in the north. That's the latest news, sport and weather. I'm Bethany Ross here with Adam and Donnie on Star 106.3.
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2: 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This is Adam and Donnie live now. Star.
9: Yeehaw, good morning. Happy Monday. Welcome to it. It's Adam and Donnie. We got Donnie live from Brisbane this morning.
10: Yes, sir.
9: And the Division 1 council by-election count is still going on. Postal votes apparently can keep arriving until tomorrow, arvo. So we're still waiting for that final result, Don. You'll be excited
10: Hobson
9: about that.
10: Hobson leads right now, but we will bring you more information as it comes through to us. A week of counting. We suggested to the Townsville City Council, get the Cowboys in there. They got the week off. We can get them to help with the counts. We fell on deaf ears. Adam.
9: Yeah.
10: They didn't want to hear it.
9: It'd be a hell of a lot quicker if they had more counters in there. And as you say, the Cowboys, they're not up to much at the moment.
10: No.
9: Get them in there, put them to work.
10: Didn't have to say it like that. Not both people on this program share the same kind of disdain towards the North Queensland Cowboys.
9: No disdain.
10: If you want to rile up Reuben Cotter, you do that on your own time. I'm having them down here in the South Townsville studios while you're doing that. You do that on the corner of Sturt and Stanley all you want.
9: Inside the next half hour, $1,000 minute. We also have tickets to Exhibit to give out in the next half hour as well. So Exhibit's going to be at the bank. Sunday, 18th of October, you can get your tickets at Humanitix or you can stand by and possibly win a double pass and a $50 voucher to the bank. So this is Exhibit, the guy from Pimp My Ride. You remember
10: him? Yeah, of course. I opened for him with stand-up comedy when I was 17 years old. That's a story for tomorrow. But next, we need to talk about the Fair Dinkum department. Talk. Yeah. This

0: what they do on Walker Street every day. Yep. Find out whether things pass or do not. We'll get Jade from Afternoons in. I've got a list of three things that I believe should be mandatory on every single flight that takes place in this beautiful country that I just don't think are being adhered to.
1: All right, Jade will be in next for that. It's Adam and Donnie, Star 106.3. This is Miles Smith and Niall Horan.

0: 1063. Happy Monday. It's Adam and Donny. Arvo's announced that Jade with us as well. We're going to open up the Fair Dinkum department again.
1: Dead set in the Fair Dinkum department.
2: What is Fair Dinkum?
3: Fair Dinkum?
4: Fair Dinkum.
5: Fair shake of the sauce bottle, mate.
6: Yeah, so for years and years, politicians in this country have said this doesn't or this does pass the Fair Dinkum department. So we're taking it upon ourselves to actually open up the department alongside our afternoon's announcer, Jade. Hello, Jade.
7: Hi, Donny.
6: So this is what we're going to do today. It's actually more than one topic today.
0: Oh.
6: This is I'm currently down in Brisbane at our South Townsville studios.
0: South Townsville.
6: Okay. Very south. And these are my unequivocal rules for aviation, because I had to catch a plane down here. I have a plane to catch this afternoon. Mm. I want to see if you guys agree or deny these rules passing the Fair Dinkum department.
7: Okay. Right.
0: He's very strict with this stuff, Jade, so just be ready.
7: Aviation, you took a private jet or this is public transport?
0: Yeah, he's Donnie. Good call, Jade. No, very good. Got him a VG. High five.
6: Not a private. Well, that's okay. Well, I can't see. Okay, cool. All right, there we are. Okay, so rule number one. On a domestic flight, 2 hours or less, you cannot recline your seat. Simple, simple stuff.
0: I'm with him.
7: Yeah,
0: I'm with him, Jay.
6: Okay, that one passes. Yep. There's absolutely no need to do it. And I don't want to hear, it was my seat, I paid for it. My knees are touching my ears back here, brother.
0: You paid for that seat too.
6: Yeah.
0: And you're encroaching.
7: Yes.
6: Okay, rule number two. Person in the middle gets both armrests, no negotiations. That should just be the default.
0: I think that's okay. What do you think, Jade?
7: If you don't know the other people, you claim both.
6: I mean, listen, if you're flying with a loved one, mix it up. Do whatever you want. That's your armrest to share, to hold, to love.
0: But so middle gets both?
6: Middle gets both.
0: I'm with you.
7: Yeah, same.
6: Okay. Now, this happened to me. I was sitting on the window seat. Somebody reached over and pulled down the window blind.
7: Oh.
0: Oh.
6: That's my window.
7: That's your window.
6: That's my window.
0: Yeah.
6: If you want the window seat, if you want to be control, I get that extra bit of control, okay? That's
0: person
6: for
0: in the,
6: me.
0: Yeah, person in the window
6: I
0: seat.
6: I felt like that's a basic thing to have to explain to anyone. Feels ridiculous.
0: Yep.
6: But obviously I get to control the window if I'm sitting at the window.
7: Yeah.
6: And I'll go as far to say, don't even ask.
0: Yeah.
6: Do not even ask. Don't put me in a position to have to deny your request.
7: Yeah.
6: Because Lord knows I won't.
0: Yeah. I can't believe they did that. They just helped themselves to the window across you.
6: I didn't realise the window was help yourself.
7: No. That's your seat. Your rules.
0: No, I think you're right, Donnie.
6: So that's my unequivocal rules for aviation. We agree.
7: I think they're all Fair Dinkum.
0: Yeah. I think they all part. And I think they should be taught to people.
6: Yeah.
0: Because people don't seem to know these things.
6: Well, in the card that you get if you crash, it should be on there.
0: Yeah.
6: Just by the way, quick little thing.
0: Yeah.
6: These are all the things. So is this something that we pass up through the legislation, or how does this work?
0: I think we start with the local council.
7: Yeah.
0: One of their meetings, and then we try and take it all the way to the top. They can take it down to Canberra, because I know Nick goes down there sometimes, so he can pass it on for us.
6: I can't believe that everything I suggested you guys just said yes to. I feel like I could have said anything there.
0: Listen, I think, I have found myself accidentally putting my arm on that middle armrest when I'm not in the middle, and I find myself doing it, and I go, oh, my God, and take it straight off.
6: Yourself.
0: Yeah.
6: By trying to be Fair Dinkum.
0: We're all Fair Dinkum
6: law-abiding.
0: As long as everyone's putting the effort into being Fair Dinkum, you know what I mean? If you accidentally put your arm there because you forget, it's a couple of hours, oh, my God, I'm so sorry.
6: An apology.
0: Yeah.
6: Write it on the napkin if you could.
0: An apology is fair, but, I think you're absolutely right, Donnie.
6: No, thank you.
7: Yeah.
6: And thank you, Jade.
7: And I'm sorry that the window shade thing happened to you.
6: Are you okay? I'll be talking about that in greater detail, don't you worry. I just need to collect my thoughts still. We'll do it tomorrow.
0: Adam and Donnie.
6: That'll be an official plane chat. This was not official plane
0: chat. 1063. Okay.

0: 6th Street, Adam and Donnie. Arvo's announcer Jade is back in with us because we're continuing to do this.
1: Dead set in the fair income department.
2: What is fair income?
3: Fair income.
4: Fair income.
5: Fair shake of the sauce bottle, mate.
6: We were just talking about different plane etiquette things and whether they pass the fair dinkum department or not.
0: Yeah.
6: And we all agreed in cohesion about everything we're talking about, from you can't recline your seat, middle person gets to armrest, and the guy on the window gets to control the window, and anyone that tries to do anything is obviously trying to take a slight at his manhood.
0: Yes.
6: We all said that. But as
0: we all said that, did we?
6: As Jade was leaving, I'm down in Brisbane right now, I saw her walking out of the little studio on my Zoom here.
0: Yeah.
6: And she mentioned something about taking your shoes off on the plane. And I said, yeah, well, yep. Of course, no one, you shouldn't take your shoes off.
0: Of course you can.
6: Now we're back in the fair dinkum department because we're disagreeing.
0: We've got to tackle this one.
6: You can't take your shoes off on the plane. That's foul.
0: So you think you can, Jade?
7: Flip them off. I'm usually in slides, so they're straight off.
0: Yeah, come on. You're sitting there for hours. Take the shoes off.
6: No.
0: Why not?
6: No. Are you keeping your socks on?
7: Oh, I don't have any socks on to start with.
6: You're going barefoot 30,000 feet in the air.
0: I think socks on. Yeah. See, I'm somewhere in the middle here. I think socks on, shoes off.
6: Socks on, shoes
0: off. And I have seen other people with shoes off, and it has not bothered me. I don't know why it bothers you.
6: If you're in a row on your own, if you've lucked out, or if you've got the seat next to you free, whatever, but if you're right next to a complete stranger, and your little toe touches my...
7: It's not going to touch.
6: Why? Why won't it touch? Bodies are everywhere in that floating fart tube.
0: The chairs are separated. They've got little poles down there. You won't be touching anyone. And also, you can slip them off without them really seeing. Your legs are underneath the chair in front.
6: You would go barefoot sitting in the aisle?
7: Oh, yeah.
6: So your dog's just flopped out into the aisle for everyone to see?
7: They're not flopping around.
6: You literally said, flip them out.
7: Flip them out.
6: That's what she said.
0: I'd be more worried about my feet getting dirty from the dirty plane floor.
6: No, they will get dirty.
0: Yeah.
6: That's the problem.
0: Whereas socks
6: now you've
0: on...
6: got dirty feet in the plane.
0: Socks on, you've got a barrier. You're protected.
7: Mm. Now you got dirty socks.
0: Yeah, but that's okay. You wash them.
6: Dirty socks are better than dirty feet, Jade.
0: And what's your problem with bare feet, Donnie? Because the first thing that comes to mind for me, it could be smell, but you can't smell.
6: When's the last time you've seen my feet?
0: When's the last time you smelled anything?
6: Dude, I'm bringing it up with Dr. Michael tomorrow. I'm not sure.
7: I'll go one step further and say I'll even put my foot up on their seat.
6: See, this is disgusting.
0: No, go for it. Go for it, Jade. Go for it. As long as you don't put your seat back into me.
6: But it's too... 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I'll give you a pass to exhibit if you agree with me. There you go. Exhibit's playing at the bank next Sunday.
7: Yeah.
6: I'll give you a task. A pass to go see the Pimp My Ride man himself. 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

0: 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John Fenton's comedy circus shows are coming to Willows these school holidays. 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

0: Gracie Abrams, that's so true. Star 106.3. Good morning, it's Adam and Donnie. We have had some calls about whether or not it's okay to take your shoes off on the plane. We'll get to those after 8 o'clock. Right now, we need to give you some cash.
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10: In Stuart, there's been a multi-vehicle collision on the Bruce Highway southbound. All of the southbound lanes are blocked between Southern Port Road and Hunter Street. Police are on scene and those delays are stretching back onto the Flinders Highway. 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It's Jess, more traffic in 30 minutes on Star 106.3.
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11: Good morning, I'm Bethany Ross here with your local news. Well, one motorcyclist is in a life-threatening condition after a collision this morning between a motorbike and a car on the Bruce Highway at Stuart just after 6 a.m. The crash did happen near the Flinders Highway exit with livestock reported on the road at the time. However, no animals were struck. Paramedics are still with the male rider at the scene. The forensic crash unit is also investigating. In other news, people have accidentally come into contact with power lines 33 times in the last year across Queensland. Ergon says that spring is a dangerous time of year when people are in their gardens pruning trees near power lines. Safety manager Grace White says there have been 2 incidents recently.
12: Well, thankfully no one was injured in these events, but it's a timely reminder to look up and live while you're planning works around power lines. To help reduce incidents, outages and damage, you can plant smart in the first place, and we have a list of power line friendly trees on our website.
11: In other news, a call for the federal government to do more to protect platypus, including here in Townsville. The last recording sighting in our area was in September 2023 on the Ross River, where turtles and a freshwater croc were also spotted. Bruce Atkinson here with more.
13: The Australian Conservation Foundation and Uni of New South Wales platypus researcher Gilad Beno are calling on the government to urgently fund our first national platypus survey. New research by the foundation reveals a decline in the iconic species of up to 30% in the last two decades, but it isn't protected under national environment law. The Platy Project uses volunteers who record sightings across Australia. Associate Professor Beno says Australia has never had a national platypus survey and it's needed to provide a more accurate assessment of their plight so proper protections can be implemented.
11: And finally, Townsville has been expected to play a major role in the Men's Rugby World Cup 2027, but now three high-performance outdoor training venues have been confirmed for the city. Teams competing in the north will train at the Townsville Sports Precinct, Riverway Stadium and the Cowboys Centre of Excellence, bringing international squads directly into local communities. It's part of a 29-venue announcement nationwide.
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14: Hi, I'm Phoebe Humphrey. Barnaby Joyce says the federal government needs to rein in spending to curb inflation. The Reserve Bank is widely tipped to hike the cash rate to 4.6% tomorrow, its highest in 15 years. The One Nation MP telling Seven Labor is struggling to keep a lid on inflation.
15: The lights that they see at the end of the tunnel is the train coming to run them over. Our debt, it's never been higher. It's higher and it's going higher.
14: Meantime, the Treasurer is set to announce a $6 billion budget boost today as he faces pressure to curb inflation. Jim Chalmers is tipped to reveal the final budget figures, revealing the underlying deficit is lower than initially forecast. Five men have been arrested on suspicion of explosives near a US Air Force base in England. Around 85 homes had to be evacuated in the Cotswolds as counter-terror police set up a 400-metre cordon. And Brisbane's 2032 Olympic emblem will be unveiled this week. One piece will be revealed each day, with the first to be showcased in Cairns tomorrow.
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14: In sport, the Knights have pulled off an incredible turnaround from Wooden Spooners last year to 2026 grand finalists. Newcastle down Penrith 22-14 last night to head into their first NRL grand final since 2001. Celebrations for the Brisbane Lions are only just getting started after the team touched down at home late yesterday. They've got their Mad Monday today, Premiership Cup in hand for the third year in a row. And the Wallabies have held on to beat the Springboks 42-38 in Perth. That's the latest news and sport.
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11: A partly cloudy Monday here in Townsville with a slight chance of a shower later today. Wind swinging from southeasterly to easterly and highs around 28. Fire danger is moderate and the UV is extreme. Tomorrow, mostly sunny skies and some light winds and tops of 28 again. That's the latest news, sport and weather. 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
0: Yeehaw, happy Monday. It's Adam and Donnie. We're playing the $1,000 Minute this morning with Glenn from Kerwin. Yeehaw, Glenn.
17: Yeehaw.
2: Bro, what are you getting up to today?
17: Oh, not so much. Just a bit of mullein.
2: Oh, a bit of mullein. What would you do with $1,000, Glenn?
17: $1,000. Probably buy myself a new washing machine.
2: Washing machine. Yeah. All right, well, Glenn, it's not that exciting. I'd rather you say you're going to the pub with all your mates. Let's just pretend you said that. But, hey, 10 questions, 60 seconds. You get them all right. That new washing machine is all yours. Do as many dual rinse wash cycles as you want. Are you ready to go?
17: Good to go, mate.
2: Let's do it.
1: Are you ready to go?
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1: The cash is waiting. The $1,000 Minute starts in 3, 2, 1.
2: Who's in the NRL Grand Final?
17: The Knights and the Roosters.
2: In netball, what does WD stand for?
17: Wing defence.
2: Which band sing All Star and Walking on the Sun?
17: Smash Mouth.
2: Which continent has the most countries?
17: Africa.
2: How many sides does a stop sign have?
17: Six.
2: According to the common proverb, how many does it take to tango?
17: Two.
2: What is the currency used in Thailand?
17: Rupiah.
2: Which movie stars Rebel Wilson as Fat Amy?
17: Pass.
2: Who wrote Macbeth?
17: Shakespeare.
2: Who is the Greek god of the sea?
17: Neptune.
0: Oh, we ran out of time, I'm afraid. That was our last one, apart from the passes.
2: Neptune. Okay, Ads, you got the answers there.
0: All right, here we go. Roosters and the Knights are in the final of the NRL. You got that one. WD means wing defence in netball. Smash Mouth, sing All-Star and Walking on the Sun. The most continents, the most countries is Africa. Dang. The stop sign has eight sides, not six.
17: Eight.
0: It does take two to tango. The currency in Thailand is the joey, not the rupiah.
2: No, it's the baht. I just wrote it down wrong, Adam. There you go. I just wrote it
0: is the baht. Okay. I'm just going by what he's written in front of me. What? Is the joey a currency anywhere?
2: That was a different question from last week.
0: Yeah, I thought
2: I'd never... So joey's a baby kangaroo. When a mummy kangaroo and a daddy kangaroo have a baby, they have a joey. In Thailand, your currency is a baht.
0: I didn't think I'd ever heard of a joey, but you know what? I trusted Donnie.
2: You said it with confidence.
0: And that was a mistake. Rebel Wilson plays Amy in Pitch Perfect. Macbeth is by Shakespeare, and the Greek god of the sea is Poseidon. You got a couple in there, though. Double pass is yours to Reading Cinemas Townsville for your troubles.
17: Too easy, gents. Thanks for
2: all
17: that.
2: All yours, brother. No, thank you, and hey, it's not a new washing machine, but you have fun with that cycle today, brother.
17: I will. Thanks.
0: Hey, hey, just to make it a special day, you chuck some fabric softener in, won't you?
2: Oh!
17: Yes.
0: You do that for me, won't you?
17: Will do, mate.
0: Good on you, Glenn.
17: Along with some jellies.
2: Cheers, Glenn. Have a good one.
17: Cheers.
2: I love Glenn piling on, even though it was clearly my fault. I love that. I do love that.
0: Michaela's in the star car in about 10 minutes. She's going to be at the Strand. Before we get there, though, next up, huge evening for Townsville on Friday night, the Socceroos v Brazil.
2: It's interesting. It is interesting. Such a big, big night. However, I spotted something in the crowd at Queensland Country Bank Stadium, actually on the telly, on the big screen.
0: Did ya?
2: And I believe that one member of this program has committed treason against his own birth nation.
0: Oh.
2: We'll get Jake Lacey in next, and we'll see. We'll go to Friendship Court, I believe. Okay. Might be real court. Well, Kangaroo court.
0: Joey court, I prefer to call it. This is just Far Wars Like a Prayer, Adam and Donnie.
2: That's what I do in Thailand.
0: Stop waiting.

0: Summer of 69, Brian Adams, good morning. It's Star 106.3, Adam and Donnie for Snooze Townsville. It's amazing what a little snooze can do. Townsville lit it up Friday night. The Socceroos were here versus Brazil. I got to go with our promo manager, Jake, who's in the room right now. Thank you for the spare ticket, Jake.
1: No, you're welcome.
0: And
1: you're
0: Donnie,
1: welcome.
0: Unfortunately, you missed out. And now, for some reason, you want to take me to Friendship Court?
2: Well, it's not even really Friendship Court. I'd say the High Courts of Australia need to be called into question here. Adam, I was sitting back on Friday night, had to watch from outside the stadium, and I did see something pop up on the big screen.
0: Okay.
2: It was a big boy with a big head. His name's Adam Davison. There he was, in green and gold.
0: Yeah.
2: Holding a green and gold flag.
0: Mm.
2: But was it actually yellow and green? A Brazilian flag was being waved by Adam Davison while standing in the Brazil fan section at the Socceroos vs Brazil at Queensland Country Bank Stadium. How can you even begin to explain yourself as to why you were supporting Brazil? It's one thing to be sitting in the fan section. It's another thing completely to be waving the flag. Where'd you even get the flag?
0: Well, listen, in my defence, and that's what this is all about, right? Defence.
2: Yep.
0: Innocent until proven guilty. Jake did buy the tickets in the Brazil support section. I didn't know that going in until he told me once I already had the tickets. Oh, it's in the Brazil section. Jake got the flag. I didn't purchase any flag, bring any flag.
2: Okay.
0: And Jake said, we will have to support Brazil if you want this free ticket. I mean, he didn't even make me pay in the end.
2: I
0: got to do what he says.
2: You're already in the stadium, Adam. What's he going to do?
0: But this
2: take the ticket away? You're already in.
0: But this is the other thing, Donnie. This is my first ever soccer game. But all I've ever heard about is vicious soccer hooligans.
2: And you can't
0: sit with the supporters of the other team. So I was in my head, don't worry, I was going for Australia.
1: You weren't.
0: I was in disguise.
1: You weren't going for them at all.
0: I was trying to fit in because, you know,
2: please.
0: I don't know how dangerous these hooligans are.
2: Can we re-upload the footage? Put it back on our story right now, please. The video of Adam waving a Brazilian flag. And might I say, that was after Iracunda's goal and before Brazil levelled it. So who's to say that it wasn't your support that took the game away from the Australians?
0: Donnie, is it true or is it not that a lot of football fans get in big fights in England, even in England?
2: No, it was a beyond safe event. The towns, everybody could see from across the whole country. We were on the world stage. It was a beyond a safe event. You were in a safe fan zone in Townsville. You were not at an English Premier League
0: to
2: game
0: be fair.
2: Sitting with hooligans.
0: Well, I didn't know that going
2: women
0: in.
2: Women and children around
0: to
2: you.
0: To be fair, the Brazilians were lovely and they were actually clapping and applauding when Australia did good things too. They were very, very
1: polite. I'm not aware.
0: That I heard him.
1: I think it was bad enough you walking in with your Australia jersey on.
0: It wasn't.
1: Everyone looked at you like, get out of our zone.
0: It was a green and yellow jersey. It didn't say Australia on it. It said Pearl Jam on it, but that's another story.
2: I find you guilty of treason.
0: I also
2: would like to ask the question, in hindsight, so Jake bought the tickets. Jake bought the flag. Jake bought his own Brazil jersey. Just how much show budget was devoted to another country on Friday night?
0: That's Jake.
1: I don't go for Australia. I refuse.
2: So you used our show budget to support another nation.
1: I don't care.
0: That is pretty dirty.
2: There we're all vessels of the treason.
1: We've got to use all the money by the end of the year somehow.
2: No, we don't. No one said that.
0: Use
2: it carries
0: next year.
2: Over.
0: Yeah, it does carry over.
1: It doesn't carry over like a SIM card.
0: What? Adam and Donnie, Star 106.3. Next up, Michaela, back in the Star car with all your Monday morning free stuff. She's going to be on the Strand. We'll talk to her next.
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0: 96.3, Bruno Mars, On My Soul. Yes, your mic was on there for a bit of singing, Donny. It's Adam and Donny. Hope you're having a great week to day one of school holidays. If you're not, Michaela can sort you out.
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2: If getting around the king of pop, Bruno Mars, is illegal, lock me up and throw away the key. The Mac Attack is back. Yeehaw, Michaela, where are you at?
3: Yeehaw, happy Monday. I'm down here at the Strand this morning, just beside the Rockwell with all your freebies, of course. And today I've got something a little extra on board. I do have a family pass to the Last Whale Singer. So the first person to come down today will score that one.
2: What are they going to do? Nothing. Just be present.
3: Nothing. I'm keeping it easy.
2: Keeping it easy, first one
3: to come down will score themselves family pass, of course.
2: All right, go and see the Mac Attack. You'll be down there at the Rockpool for what, 15 minutes or so?
3: Yeah, of course, 10 to 15.
0: Hey, Mac,
2: Michaela,
0: just before you go, sorry, Mac, let me get your honest thoughts on one thing. Is it okay to have your shoes off on an airplane? Because we're going to talk about this after the news.
3: I take my shoes off.
0: Yeah.
3: I take my shoes off personally.
0: Freedom. Let the dogs out.
3: Freedom, it is.
0: Donnie's against it.
2: Can I just say, Michaela, I've known you for well over a year now. I'd consider you a friend of mine, but you're sick. Sick in the head? Sick in the head.
0: Don't worry, Mac, I'm with you, mate. Shoes off. Let
3: Thanks,
0: him free.
3: Adam.
0: Get comfy.
2: We'll do it next. Oh, that's killed all my buzz from Bruno Mars. I got to be honest.
0: Good. Adam and Donnie, Star 106.3 News
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5: Emergency services are on scene for a multi-vehicle collision in Stewart on the Bruce Highway southbound. All southbound lanes are blocked between Southern Port Road and Hunter Street. Please avoid the area. Delays are building up throughout. There's the Queensland we love and the one we fear. And it takes an unwavering resilience to call both home. Suncorp Insurance, resilience never rests. It's Jess, more traffic in 30 minutes on Star 106.3.
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11: Good morning, I'm Bethany Ross here with your local news. Well, as of this morning, a motorcyclist is in life-threatening condition after a serious crash on the Bruce Highway at Stewart around 6 a.m. Emergency services were called to the scene near the Flinders Highway turnoff with reports of livestock on the road at the time. However, none have been hit in the incident. The collision did involve a motorbike and a car. Paramedics are currently still with the male rider at the scene and the forensic crash unit has also been called in to investigate. In other news, regional Queensland kids are at greater risk of drowning with ex-Olympic swim coach Laurie Lawrence warning that some families are missing out on swimming lessons because they simply aren't available. The warning comes as the latest national drowning report shows drowning rates are significantly higher outside of major cities.
12: Drowning rates are twice as high among people living in the most disadvantaged area and almost three times higher in regional areas compared to the major cities where the facilities are there and available.
11: As Laurie Lawrence from Kids Alive there, here in Townsville, where the 22nd worst spot for drowning rates in the country. In other news, as we get stuck into spring pruning, Ergon's warning people to stay clear of overhead power lines when trimming trees. Safety manager Grace White says crews have recently responded to a number of incidents and she says it's a high risk time of year for vegetation management incidents in general.
13: You don't need to be touching a power line to be at serious risk of injury or death. It could be coming into contact with the tree branch itself or the ladder. We've had 33 accidental contact incidents in the last year, and that's up from previous years.
11: And finally, to sport now, Men's Rugby World Cup organisers have confirmed Townsville as a key training base for 2027, locking in the Townsville Sports Precinct, Riverway Stadium and the Cowboys Centre of Excellence as official outdoor training venues. The move does bring global rugby teams into the city, giving locals the chance to see world-class players up close during open sessions.
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14: Hi, I'm Phoebe Humphrey. The federal government is defending its spending ahead of the Reserve Bank's interest rates meeting. The central bank is tipped to lift the cash rate to its highest in 15 years tomorrow to 4.6%. Social Services Minister Tanya Plibersek telling Seven, Labor is providing real cost of living relief.
15: Nobody wants to see rates go up. We know that that adds to the pressure that families are feeling. So we're doing our best as a government to make sure that we're helping with cost of living pressures in a responsible way.
14: Pauline Hanson has the support of the Sunshine State. According to the latest news poll, One Nation leads the primary vote in Queensland on 36% ahead of Labor on 25%. The party leader is also preferred PM over Anthony Albanese. British police have arrested five men near a US Air Force base in England. Bomb disposal experts were called to the scene while dozens of homes had to be evacuated. And the VMAs are on in LA this morning. Madonna leads nominations with 13. Snoop Dogg hosts the awards ceremony.
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14: In sport, the AFL Premiership Trophy is back in Brisbane. The Lions touching down after their three-peat grand final win. Coach Chris Fagan admits while he doesn't know if he'll call time on his career after this season, he's sure the boys will try for a fourth next year.
16: Regardless of whether I coach or not next year, that group will still want to try and go for that record because it will be the only team in AFL history that would have done it.
14: They're on Seven. And a wild night of celebrations in Newcastle after the Knights down the Panthers 22-14 to book their spot in the NRL Grand Final. That's the latest news and sport.
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14: 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That's the latest news and sport.
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0: Throughout the day, tomorrow mostly sunny with a slight chance of a shower up north and temperatures again in the high 20s. Right now in the CBD it is 24 degrees. That's the latest from your local newsroom. I'm Bethany Ross here with Adam and Donnie on Star 106.3.
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1: 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La, la, la, la, la, la, la. From the corner of Sturt and Stanley, across Townsville and North Queensland, this is Adam and Donny on air now. This is Star 106.3.
3: Yeah, welcome to a brand new week. It's Adam and Donny, Star 106.3. Donny joining us from our sister station down in Brizzy. How is it, mate?
4: Yeah, mate, the South Townsville studio. I'm down here. I feel so bad that I'm not there with you for what is the biggest day of the year for you, Adam.
3: Yeah.
4: The MTV VMAs are going down today.
3: Was that today?
4: Yeah, and I've just seen a headline that has tickled me. I just have to share this.
3: Yep.
4: So, massive no-show at the VMAs this year. It's, Taylor Swift's husband, Travis Kelce, right?
3: Mm.
4: Massive no-show. He hasn't shown up. Why? I clicked the article. Has something happened today on The Rock? She's just released new music. She's nominated for 9 awards at the VMAs. What's going on?
3: Yeah.
4: Well, on news.com.au, they have reported that according to People magazine, this is true, the NFL star will be miles away in Miami playing the Miami Dolphins.
3: He's got a football season on. Over there, right?
4: So he's got a game on, so he can't.
3: Yeah.
4: I do love that they've quoted People magazine.
3: Yeah.
4: They could have also quoted the NFL schedule.
3: Just check the fixtures, yeah. The first thing I thought was, oh, he's probably playing because it's football season right now.
4: He's actively playing a game.
3: They've both
4: football.
3: Got careers to look after, right?
4: Massive no-show. What's going on?
3: Oh, wow, are they on the rocks?
4: Well, talking about people that jumped on planes that are going to be miles away, I had to do that on Saturday, mate, and we have been going back and forth all morning about whether or not it is an absolute foul play on a plane to take your kicks off, have the dogs out.
3: Have you not ever done this?
4: Lined up. No, I haven't taken my shoes off barefoot on a plane.
3: Overseas?
4: No, mate.
3: When you're sleeping on the overseas flight, you don't take them off.
4: Keep them on. Oh. If anything, socks and Crocs. If anything.
3: But what's the difference? Sick. What's the you're difference?
4: Sick. You're sick in the head is what you are. Bare feet on a plane, no go. 1-300-00-1063. We've got tickets to exhibit. We had a few calls earlier. We'll do it next. I know some people are chomping at the bit to call you a bit of a sicko, Adam.
3: I reckon there's some people that agree with me.
4: Bit of a sicko.
3: Let the dogs
4: out. It's a yay or nay this morning. Can you get your dogs out on a flight?
3: 1-300-00-1063. Ring up for that. This is Selena Gomez Wolves.

0: to get to you. Hey, good morning, Star 106.3 at Tatum and Donny. That's Selena Gomez, Wolves. And is it okay to get your feet out on a plane?
1: This is ridiculous. We've been going back and forth all morning, and Adam believes on a domestic flight, we're talking Townsville to Brizzy, 1.5 hour flight, he should go barefoot.
0: Well, it's not just me. No. If I see someone else do it, I go, that's fine. You're okay to do that. You're free.
1: What do you
0: I
1: do?
0: Don't
1: you
0: mind.
1: Touch toes, do you?
0: No, nothing to do.
1: Your weird little club. 1-300-00063. We're on the phone. It's a pretty basic question this morning. Yay or nay? Is this allowed? Maybe I'm wrong. I could be wrong.
0: Well, let's see.
1: No, I could be.
0: Let's see. Dave's on. Dave, what do you reckon? Feet out on a plane, yes or no?
2: No.
1: Thank you, Dave. Why? Thank you. It's gross, right?
2: It is disgusting.
0: But what difference?
2: The one time I'll agree with you, Donnie.
1: Hey, I'll take what I can get.
0: What difference does it make to you if someone's got their dogs out, though?
2: The smell, the other people have to stand in that spot, and that's just gross.
1: Airlines, you're right, an airplane's already a fart tube. Where's in the gone? Sky. It's already gross. Why make it grosser?
0: What about if you got the socks on?
1: Somehow that's worse, because it's sweatier. You're not letting the foot breathe, so it'll be more sweaty, more fungi. Am I right, Dave?
2: Yes.
1: He gets it.
2: Thongs work.
1: Yeah, thongs. It's like half on, half off. Even though, I'll say this, I'm partial to a thong. Like, if you're wearing thongs on a plane, I'm already gazing. Better keep that thong on.
0: So,
2: yeah, no,
1: footwear or otherwise.
0: So it's the bottom of the foot that you people object to, not the top.
1: Oh, yeah, top of the foot. That's nothing wrong with that. Just it's the bottom.
0: Right. No. Right, you guys are some weird people.
1: Oh, geez, Adam, you seem to be really into getting feet free on the plane. I think Dave's always peculiar how much he wants to see people's feet.
0: I think let the dogs out, be free.
1: Yeah, I wouldn't. I'd be. I'm double socking around.
2: Yeah, keep that to yourself, buddy.
0: All right. Yeah, we might leave Dave there. Actually, 1-300-00-1063. Is it okay to get your feet out on a plane? Debbie's from Annandale. Yeehaw, Debbie.
3: Yeehaw.
1: Debbie, tell me you agree with me. Can't be dogs out on the plane.
3: Yeah, no. Keep them hidden. Yo.
0: Why, thank Debbie? You. Why, Debs? What's the problem with someone having their feet out getting comfy?
3: Oh, well, I think it's the whole thing. If everybody's doing it and they've got smelly feet or they've got this or got that, you know, I think it's just, if it's one and everyone's doing it, no.
0: What about on an international 18-hour flight? You got to sleep. You're making people sleep with their shoes on, are you?
1: Yeah.
3: I was just going to say, depending on the same thing with the reclining of the seat, depends on the length of the flight and where you're going. I think if it's an international flight, yeah, put your seat back, take your shoes off and relax.
1: Okay. International to New Zealand?
3: Anything over 3 hours.
0: Anything over three. That could be domestic.
1: Okay.
0: That could be domestic.
1: You can't take your shoes off on the way to Perth. I won't allow it. Not in this country. Not under the aviation codes we currently have. Well, you technically agree with me, so you're going to exhibit.
0: Cheers, Debbie.
1: Thank you, Debbie.
3: No worries. Keep your shoes on, people.
1: Please.
0: I think shoes off.
1: Wise words.
0: Shoes off should be mandatory.
1: You've been proved wrong. It's 3-1.
0: Shoes off should be mandatory.
1: Jeez. If there's anyone on earth that believes with Adam, call us 1-300-00-1063. Heck, I'll even send you to Oktoberfest.
0: Oh, will
1: you? There you go. We'll host that on Sunday. Yep. If you can find a single person to agree with you, one person, 1-300-00-1063, you'll go to Oktoberfest. We got a double pass, but you won't find one.
0: I'm thinking, Donny, Oktoberfest, I host with shoes off.
1: That's crazy.
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6: 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How do

0: Iconic, If You Could Only See. Star 106.3, Adam and Donnie. That's our show for another day. Up next, you got Danny for your work day. She's with us now. Morning, Danny. How are you?
1: Hey, hi, guys.
0: Oh, better turn your mic on. There
2: Thank
0: you.
2: You. That'll help. Yeah, that's better. Check, check, okay. Mic check.
0: Yeah, Donnie, live from Brisbane this morning, so I'm just a bit fiddly with my buttons here.
2: Oh, yes, yeah. No, you've got it. You've got it on lock.
0: How was your weekend, Danny?
2: I locked myself in for a couple of days.
0: In?
2: Inside. Yeah, totally gremlined inside. Cleaned my house. Had a great weekend. But I did see you on the big screen. At the soccer.
3: Treason. Treason,
0: Donnie's
3: Danny.
0: Not happy because I was...
3: waving a Brazil flag.
0: Yeah, he's not happy.
2: It was so good. It was so good.
0: What would you have done? Because our ticket was in the Brazil section, right?
2: Yep.
0: I didn't have a choice on that. I got the ticket from Jake, promo manager, and he sprung it on me after he gave me the ticket.
2: Yeah.
0: Oh, we're in the Brazil section. Would you have gone for Brazil because that was the section? You wouldn't have.
2: No, I wouldn't have done it, no. You got to stay course.
3: Here you go. Yeah. We've got a poll up on our socials right now with the question being... is this un-Australian? So Ooh. Far, the results are 100% yes.
0: But what you guys don't understand, in my mind, I was going for Australia. I was just undercover. Do you believe me?
2: I think your actions speak louder than your mind.
0: Do they?
3: Yeah, absolutely they do.
2: Yeah.
0: I also had Jake sitting next to me chanting, Brazil.
2: Yeah, but he could do that. Do you have to do what Jake does?
3: If Jake jumped off a cliff, mate, would you jump off a cliff?
0: I trust him. I trust that he'd be doing it for a good reason.
2: Wow.
0: He's probably organised sponge at the bottom for me or something.
3: Daddy, what's coming up after 9?
2: Oh, wow. Okay, so cast of thousands for me today. I've got a guest DJ coming in for the midday mix. His name is Charlie Templar. I actually know him from Darwin, actually. So he was in town playing at 237 on Saturday night, which was awesome. And Missy Rivers is coming in for horoscopes today.
0: Cool. All right. Well, we'll see you tomorrow morning from 6. You're going to be here in Townsville, Donnie, or Briz?
3: That's the plan. All right. That's the plan.
0: See you back here at HQ. Adam and Donnie, start 106.3. And Danny.
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1: Good morning, I'm Bethany Ross here with your local news. Well, a motorcyclist has been taken to Townsville University Hospital in a life-threatening condition. The male rider was involved in a two-vehicle collision on the Bruce Highway at Stewart near the Flinders Highway exit just after 6 a.m. this morning. Police have reported livestock were on the road at the time of the crash, however none were struck. The forensic crash unit is still investigating. In other news, local mums and dads are being encouraged to get their kids swimming lessons after new data has found that a decline in water skills is leading to more drowning deaths. The 2026 National Drowning Report has listed Townsville as the 22nd worst area in Australia for drowning rates. Ex-Olympic coach Laurie Lawrence from Kids Alive says the earlier children have lessons, the better.
11: Swimming lessons can start as early as 3 to 6 months to help children build confidence and safety skills in and around water. Early and ongoing swimming and water safety education is essential to help keep children safer around water.
1: Meanwhile, the Australian Conservation Council wants the federal government to fund our first ever national platypus survey to ensure they're properly protected, including in our region. The last recorded sighting here in Townsville, according to the Platy Project, was in September of 2023 on the Ross River, where turtles and a freshwater croc were also spotted. Bruce Atkinson here with more.
12: The foundation uses volunteers to record platypus sightings across the country. Its found numbers have declined by up to 30% in the last 20 years. Platypus aren't protected under national environment laws, with the Threatened Species Scientific Committee not including them in its proposed priority assessment list this year. It found there's no evidence to demonstrate a decline in numbers or distribution. Uni of New South Wales platypus researcher Gilad Bino says the assessment is incorrect. He says a government-funded survey would provide accurate data and protect platypus.
1: Major restoration works have been unveiled at Anzac Park, with a WJ Castling Memorial Fountain fully conserved and new bollard lighting installed at the cenotaph. The project was delivered with the matched funding through the Honouring Our Veterans Grant Program. And finally, Socceroos striker Nestor Iraconda was swamped by fans at Saturday's open recovery session after the 20-year-old scored a stunning free kick before the Brazilians equaled the playing field in overtime during Friday night's friendly. He says Australia should have won the game at Queensland Country Bank Stadium, but Townsville's 25,000, almost 26,000 turnout was impressive.
13: Yeah, it's good when the boys have belief in me to take free kicks and to score as well felt great. I've done it before, so I don't think anyone's surprised, but it looked beautiful in the moment, yeah. We got the draw. We're not too happy with that. We're not satisfied. You know, we should have won the game, but super happy with the fans coming out. And I've been to Townsville before, and so to see 26,000 today and to play in front of 26,000 felt great.
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14: Hi, I'm Phoebe Humphrey. Barnaby Joyce claims Labor is driving Australia's economy into the dirt. It comes ahead of the Reserve Bank handing down its latest rates decision, expected to increase the cash rate to 4.6% tomorrow. The One Nation MP telling Seven the federal government needs to rein in spending.
15: Our inflation rate is the highest of the developed countries. People are definitively poorer than they were a decade ago. When you look at the GDP per person rather than this trick of just trying to stack it up with people from overseas.
14: Meantime, more and more Aussies are giving up on the great Australian dream. New research by News Corp has found 72% believe there's a growing divide between those who can afford to buy a house and those who can't. The Greens want the heads of OpenAI and Anthropic to answer questions after a rogue AI agent hack. They've been requested to appear before a Senate inquiry. And more delays at Sydney Airport tonight. Security screening staff are walking off the job again following two strikes just last week over pay and job security.
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14: In sport, Newcastle star Matty Johns has broken down in tears after the Knights made it through to their first NRL Grand Final since 2001. Newcastle beat the Panthers 22-14 last night. Johns has told Fox it's unreal.
16: Incredible effort in that second half, and I just feel I'm so happy for all the fans. And the Lions are back in Brisbane following Saturday's three-peat win over Fremantle. The club celebrating their Mad Monday with Premiership Cup in hand. That's the latest news and sport.
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18: Ardo Hotel, the epitome of North Queensland luxury.
2: Partly cloudy today. A chance of a shower this afternoon, only a slight one. Tops at 29, 16 overnight. Sunny tomorrow and clearing showers on Wednesday. Right now in Bushy Beach, it's 26.
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2: Wowee, Monday. How quick did that come around? I feel like last weekend was just all about football. Australia v Brazil here in Townsville. How awesome was that? Town popping off. I loved watching the Newcastle Knights win yesterday against the Panthers. As a former Newcastle Knights cheerleader, I can give them a massive round of applause. But the grand final, AFL, Brisbane Lions winning, which was great. I actually was backing them, watching it from the comfort of my own home. But I did hear the ground announcers say, I think they were one person short of capacity in the stadium. That's wild. You'd just get your mate in, wouldn't you? Now we've got a cast of thousands. I've got Charlie Templar doing a midday mix today. Missy Rivers, horoscopes before.

Michelle Brand, New Radicals on Star 86.3, part of 20 songs in a row. We're giving that one a rise a bit on Star. Got some Tay-Tay coming up very soon. The girl who is dateless at the VMAs today, Travis, he's busy, which is fair. He's got a football game to play. She's coming up right after this one from the Lemonheads. Mrs. Robinson.

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We're getting to the pointy end of footy for the year. 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Check that out. We'll be checking out some Sabrina Carpenter, Manchild, part of 20.

0: 1063. You're with Danny. I'm playing 20 songs in a row. No interruptions with Sam Smith coming up. Unholy. Turns out his dad wasn't too bad in the kitchen.
1: He worked me hard. Every time I came home from school, we'd do an hour of singing while he cooked the food. And I'd sing in the kitchen. And then if I hit a bum note, he would stop cooking and he'd make me start the song again.
0: Checks out. How good is he now?